It's KC 101. I'm Kayla. My last show tonight on KC 101. I'm so sad. I love talking to you every single night for the past 2 years, but I'm leaving you in good hands. Sammy Joe is one of my friends, and she is so fun. So you'll get to talk to her every single night. So make sure you follow her on socials at Sammy Joe.

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We have your chance to win last minute tickets to see Ed Sheeran on his Loop tour. 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

Ariana Grande, Hate That It Made You Love Me on KC101. Happy Friday. You know, in exactly 1 week, we're getting her new album, Petal, which I'm so excited about. I really truly feel like it's the only album that has the potential to dethrone Olivia Rodrigo's album for Album of the Year, in my opinion.

So I had Taco Bell last night and I have zero regrets. It's KC101. I know there's all this talk about, you know, the cyclosporine parasite and the Taco Bell lettuce being one of the causes allegedly, but they debunked that. It's fine. It was just there. It was too good to resist. Sorry.

right, last chance to get your vote in for the 9 at 9 countdown, all right? What song do you think should be number one? What is the biggest song in Connecticut? Let me know by using that talkback mic on the iHeartRadio app. And 9 o'clock, we're going to count down the top nine. Tame Impala and

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2: 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It's I Love It, I Love It, I Love It. KC 101.

0: 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All right, you ready for your last keyword of the week? 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

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I'm Kayla, and that's a wrap. I'm out of here. And even though tonight was my last night on KC101, we can still stay connected on socials. You can follow me at KaylaThomas40. Sammy Joe is taking over starting Monday. I promise you are going to love her. Stay safe, and I'll talk to you soon.

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4: Ice Cube's Big 3 season is heating up. The most competitive basketball league on earth is on CBS this Sunday. Coach Steven Jackson and the DMV Trilogy face off against two-time MVP Michael Beasley and the defending champion Miami 305 in a must-win game for both teams. Then the battle for Texas as Greg Monroe, Coach Nancy Lieberman, and the Dallas Power take on Jonathan Simmons and the Houston Righands. 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
5: Ice Cube's Big 3 season is heating up. The most competitive basketball league on earth is on CBS this Sunday. Coach Steven Jackson and the DMV Trilogy face off against two-time MVP Michael Beasley and the defending champion Miami 305 in a must-win game for both teams. Then the battle for Texas as Greg Monroe, Coach Nancy Lieberman, and the Dallas Power take on Jonathan Simmons and the Houston Righands. 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
6: Oh my goodness. 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
9: Hey, I was looking at this Reddit stream yesterday. They're talking about toys and games from when we were kids that would be considered totally unsafe today.
6: Yeah.
9: And I remember some of these things. On playgrounds, you know, they would take, you know, some chain link fence and they would put it on its side on a this thing that rotates and you could swing and go in circles really quick on it. Really fast.
6: Oh.
9: And it would sling you off.
6: Love it.
9: And the only way you wouldn't be slinging off is if you got your foot stuck in the thing and you'd be dragged in circles. Do you remember? Okay. It was like a gate on a pole.
6: Yeah.
9: And you just stood on the back of it and just started spinning around until you either you fell off or it dragged you in circles.
6: Mm-hmm.
9: So at some point, some agency got involved and started making toys safe again. Also, there was a time you could actually buy a radioactive science kit that came with real radioactive material and a Geiger counter. Did you know this?
6: Hell? No.
9: It's true.
6: You can blow up your house.
9: Well, you couldn't really blow up your house with this, but you could get cancer.
6: Oh my gosh.
10: Test out some science.
9: And also someone just sent in, they just texted in yard darts. Yard darts. Now, these weren't made out of foam. They were huge darts with pointy spikes on the ends of them. And you would throw them in the lawn, and whoever, you know, went the furthest would win. But we would, after we were done playing, we would throw them in the air and just try to dodge them as they were falling back down to earth.
6: Oh my gosh. I mean, a lawn
9: dart would actually go right into your head, right into your scalp.
6: Oh my gosh.
10: Those are way more dangerous than I was thinking. I was just thinking about how bad those slides were that had like the multiple parts, and you would slide down and just the skin on your back would come right off.
9: Right.
6: Oh,
10: on
6: yeah.
10: Your legs.
6: Oh. Yeah.
9: Right. Do you remember those fake cigarettes? And it actually allowed you like to smoke.
6: Oh, I love those candy cigarettes.
10: Oh, I was never allowed to play with them. My mom would get so mad.
9: You can actually blow out fake smoke.
6: Yep.
11: Yeah.
10: Yep.
11: Mm-hmm.
9: What the hell were we inhaling?
11: I think it was powdered sugar. Those were made of bubble gum, if I remember, and they were wrapped in paper. And then when you used to blow it, you go, and then all of a sudden it would come out the end like smoke. Yeah.
9: Hey, stop barking! Oh my God,
11: is there food here?
9: No. Jeff, the engineer, he's making my dogs thirsty.
6: Mm-hmm.
9: Anyway, okay, so also growing up, playgrounds were basically just asphalt and concrete with metal sides on everything. And so on hot summer days, you would actually just kind of brand yourself on the hot metal if you weren't falling on your knees and scraping them on the asphalt.
10: Yes, even the swings, you know, like the little rubber swings, they were black. You sit down, burn your ass right off.
9: God, other than click-clacks, do you remember anything else from when you were a kid that would kill someone?
10: Well, I'm pretty sure they still exist, but has anyone ever been ridiculously injured on a seesaw? Because, yes. Oh my God, I feel like that has sterilized and made so many people unable to have children.
9: Yes, no, I'm one of them. Yeah, as a matter of fact, there's a bunch of seesaws down at the seaport here in New York City. And Alex and I got one night. Of course, he got right off, and I went, bam, right on the...
10: Exactly.
9: Like, what are you doing? You're a grown man, and you're doing this to me on a seesaw.
6: Oh, man.
11: The monkey bars were made of actual metal, too, and they went up pretty high. And if you got to the top of that thing, and God forbid, you slipped and fell, you could have cracked your head on every bar on the way down.
9: And you'd lose a tooth on the way down.
6: I fell off of one of those. Remember those spin? Like you sit on it, and everyone sits on it, and it spins real fast. Well, I flew off into the mud. I was filthy. I didn't get hurt, but my mom said I was so upset because I was filthy and I was so dirty. I had to go change my clothes.
9: Well, thank God, like whatever, whoever they are, that government agency came in to keep us safe from these very dangerous playgrounds. I've got Hannah on line one. Scary. Good morning, Hannah.
12: Good morning.
9: Yeah, well, welcome to the show. So you remember a toy that was probably a little more dangerous than you should have been playing with?
12: Yeah, so you know how every playground has that truck tire that's either, you know, on a chain link for a swing, or it's cut in half for you to climb on top of?
9: Yes.
12: Well, we had the ones that were cut in half, and I climbed inside it and got completely stuck. And the fire department had to come and cut me out. This was in like fourth grade.
6: Oh wow.
12: Yeah, that was a very long recess.
9: I can't imagine. You must have been freaking out and they're stuck in a tire.
12: Oh my God. So I had a fear of elevators in particular after that because of my, I don't know, claustrophobia. I don't think it's quite followed me into adulthood, but I feel lucky in that regard.
9: Wow. All right. Well, I'm glad you survived. Thanks for listening to us. Stay out of tires.
12: Thank you so much. I'll do my best.
9: Wow. Someone said, where'd they go? Oh, gosh. These texts are going by so fast. Everyone's texting in. I fell off a seesaw when I was 5 years old. Broke my collarbone.
6: Oh, damn.
9: Here's one. I got 14 stitches in my face from an old rusty seesaw at our neighborhood playground.
6: Oh, my God.
9: Come on, Daddy. Come over and give me a rusty seesaw.
6: Oh, man.
10: What about the slip and slide in general? Like, the slip and slide had no kind of padding or anything. I mean, I know that Froggy said he used to use garbage bags, but the actual slip and slide was still, like, Break a Rib City.
9: Right. Yeah, Nate?
5: Line 5.
9: Oh, line 5. Oh, it's Craig. No, Peggy. Hello, Peggy. Peggy's calling.
13: Hi.
9: She's calling about slip and slides. Yes, Peggy.
13: Good morning. The slip and slide is the most dangerous thing. Why would you let your kids run and throw themselves on the ground and call it fun and say, oh, yeah, and encourage that? It's the most dangerous thing ever. That's just got, you know, like broken bones all over it.
9: Yeah, I know. You know, the slip and slide, we always had like a water park in our backyard. It was a slip and slide and a water wiggle. Remember water wiggles?
6: Yeah.
9: You hook them up to the end of the garden hose and it just wiggles around. It just beats people upside the head.
6: Yep.
9: Yeah. Dane Cook used to call slip and slide slip and bleed.
6: Yes.
13: It's so dangerous.
9: A little shout out to Dane Cook. It's true. All right, Peggy. Enjoy your slip and slide this weekend.
13: Bye-bye.
9: Listen to Craig on line 3. Craig, you played with nunchucks and throwing stars when you were a kid?
6: Yeah, me too.
14: Yeah, yes. First of all, guys, you guys are amazing. I love you guys to death.
9: Oh, thank you, man.
14: Phenomenal.
9: Thank you for listening to us.
14: Yeah, my older brother thought he was like a ninja, and he used to go to the Chinese store and buy these ninja stars and nunchucks, and he used to beat the crap out of us. And I used to I got stabbed in the leg so many times by them, I can't even tell you.
6: Oh, my gosh. Growing up, and his name was actually Froggy. That's what we called him. And he would collect all that stuff. He would dress all in black with the mask on, and he was the ninja in the Bronx in the neighborhood.
9: Yeah. I know, but you can kill people with those stars. Yeah, you can throw them just right. Yeah. Hey, but wait, Craig, someone just sent a text in. Where is it? Oh God, trampolines. Okay, don't even get me started on trampolines. How many times did you bounce off a trampoline?
10: I got bounced off a trampoline one time, and I felt like I hit a tree on my way down, and I had a little cut in the middle of my eyebrows. It looked like I had a unibrow for like 3 weeks. It was terrible.
9: All right, Craig, thanks for listening to us. You tell your brother to put his nunchucks away.
14: You guys have a great day.
9: You too.
6: You too.
9: Absolutely. So here we are living in a nice, safe world. Oh, remember we used to play? You would break a thermometer and play with the mercury?
6: Oh.
9: Yes.
6: Yes. Oh, my God.
9: Don't do that.
10: My dad called the fire department on me.
9: Don't do that. Mercury, very, very, very, very lethal. What's scary?
11: I feel like we don't learn our lessons, though, because just a few years ago, they came out with the hoverboard. And how many people broke their feet on that? I know I tried it. I was on one for 10 seconds right here at the station, and I'm like, I'm out. I'm done.
9: That was it. All right, so anyway, so growing up, it was a little more dangerous back then, but we survived, damn it.
10: It was so fun.
9: With lots of permanent scars. Don't we all have a scar from a childhood? Don't we all have scars?
6: Oh, my gosh, mm-hmm. Yes. Yeah, my chin has, like, plenty.
9: Yeah, me too. But that was from the plastic surgeon.
6: Yeah.
9: I'm done.
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2: Hey, so how did your parents ruin your life? Actually, Natasha called us on line one. Hi, Natasha. How did your parents ruin your life?
3: Okay, so I've been going by Natasha my entire life. And when I was in first grade, we had moved up here from Philly when I was like 4 years old, to preschool, kindergarten, no problem. They took attendance on the first day of school, and they never called my name. So they called my mom. They were like, who's this child? Turns out my first name is Anna. So my first name is Anna, and my middle name is Natasha, but my entire family calls me Natasha. And I didn't know that. And
2: your mom and dad gave you two first names.
3: Yeah, pretty much. But forgot to tell me about the second one.
4: Oh, my gosh.
3: So the school district gave her a hard time, and my entire middle school, high school career, everyone called me Anna. And then finally, about a year ago, I changed all my social media back to Natasha and everything. So I was like, I don't like this name.
4: Wow.
2: I think your mom and dad could have been a little, they could have planned that a little better, maybe.
4: Yeah, a little bit.
3: Yeah.
2: You know, you got to be careful what you name your kids. All right, Anna. I mean, yeah. Natasha. Thank you. Have a great day. Take it easy.
3: Thank you.
2: Well, say, like, for instance, Gandhi.
4: Yes.
2: Like, your first name is Maida.
4: Yes. Like, and my Maida. Parents really, I feel like they really did a doozy with that one because nobody can pronounce it. I have to tell them like 7 times, this is how you say it.
5: Yeah.
4: So most of the people in my life call me Maida, which is inaccurate. It's Maida. Yeah.
5: I just say, yo, M, what's up?
4: Yeah.
2: So that's why we called her Gandhi.
4: Yeah. And the best part is that they said, oh, we tried to give you an easy name so that, you know, American people could get it. I was like, fail. Thanks, guys.
2: Anyone else in the room with a bad name?
5: Nate, you didn't like your name.
6: You know what? I never liked Nate because I didn't know any other Nates growing up.
2: I think Nate's a great name.
4: How did you?
6: Now I like it, but at the time, you kind of want to fit in with everybody else, and there's no other Nates. I'm like, this is such a weird name. And then as I was growing up, I found the list of baby names my mom was trying to find, you know, to choose from. And my first name is Nathan. My middle name's David. The third name on the list that she liked was Tristan. How badass would I be as a Tristan?
4: That would have been badass.
2: Tristan could be fine.
4: We should call you that anyway.
2: We could just start calling you that.
4: Yeah.
6: I'm fine with that.
4: Straight but Tristan.
2: At least no one was named Horace or something like that.
4: Oh, yeah. Horace would be awful.
7: That's a terrible name.
8: That'd be terrible.
2: Horace. So how did your mom and dad ruin your life? Marissa's on line 8. How you doing, Marissa?
9: Hi. Good. How are you?
2: Doing well. So how did your mom ruin your life?
9: Okay. So when she went to do all of my student loan stuff, she put some of my student loans under her name and some under my name. And the ones that are under her account information, all of her stuff, everything goes to her, and it's under my social. So they were, like, coming in, and I had no idea. So now I have, like, a failed credit rating.
2: Because of your mom.
4: Oh, no.
9: Yes. And so she didn't do it, like, maliciously. When I talked to her, she is like, no, that's for me. I'm like, Mom, they are linked to my social security number, and now I have a failed credit rating.
2: Yeah.
4: Oh, no, that's goodness. A bad one.
2: And it takes forever. It takes forever to dig out of that, you know? Thanks, Mom.
9: Yeah.
2: Thanks. At least she didn't name you Horace.
8: That's a good point.
9: Okay, true.
2: You had to think about that. All right, Marissa, tell your mom you love her and you forgive her. Come on.
9: Maybe.
2: Thanks for listening.
4: Okay.
2: Thanks. Line 11 is Ash. Hey, Ash.
10: Hey.
2: Is that short for Ashley?
10: Yeah, but it's just easier to go by Ash.
2: Okay, Ash.
4: I like Ash.
2: I like
4: That's
2: Ash
4: cute.
2: As well.
10: Thank you.
2: So, how did your parents ruin your life?
10: All right, so when I moved from Europe with my family, the translation of my European last name was Jacob with B's. But, you know, cursive B's and S look very similar in LSI when everyone writes in cursive. So, from Jacob, it's now Jack-off.
4: Oh!
2: Thanks, Mom.
10: Yeah.
2: So your name is Ash Jackoff.
10: Yep.
4: That's awesome.
5: But here's the thing. Once they realized that it didn't really translate well, they couldn't have gone back and officially, like, you know.
2: Yeah, is it too late?
5: Changed it?
10: It's way too late. No, it's too good. Can't change it.
4: I like that she leaned in. Good for her.
2: I like that. All right. Thanks for calling, Ash Jackoff. It's been nice talking to you. So sometimes your parents ruin it for everyone. I mean, look, you love your mom and dad, and unless they really drove way far off the road. You know what I'm saying?
4: Yeah. Yeah. Right.
2: But they're your parents. You're like, sometimes you expect them. It's like the other day we were talking about parents who just can't figure out their electronics, their phones and stuff. You just expect that from them. If you didn't have one reason to like be mad at your mom and dad, then, you know what I'm saying? It wouldn't be a good relationship.
5: Right.
2: You got to have something to hate them about.
4: I'm sure our parents also have plenty of reasons how we ruined their lives. So it's pretty even across the board.
2: We were born.
4: Exactly.
5: Yeah. Oh, no.
2: But so many people, you know, they look to their parents as example for how to have a relationship, how to, you know, be in, you know, in a loving relationship. Yeah. And they just, some parents just aren't in a loving relationship. And that's where you learn. That's why you got to learn outside the circle, I guess.
4: Yeah.
2: All right. But at least they didn't name you Horace.
5: I don't know who would do that.
4: Why would someone do that to a child?
8: Why would anybody do that to their child?
1: Don't answer the phone, Elvis Duran. The Elvis Duran phone tap.
7: I love this guy. You really do get him nuts.
5: Yes.
7: All right, explain everything to us.
5: All right, Karen emailed and said, my father-in-law, Michael, recently moved to a new house where their neighbors have complained about them parking on the dead-end street. He gets extremely upset when the topic comes up, and why don't you call him and get him even more upset? He refuses to move the cars off the street. Phone tap him as someone from the neighborhood and tell him that you're sick and tired of him parking in the wrong place.
7: Here we go. Danielle, irritating the living snot out of someone. It's today's phone tap.
11: Hello?
5: Yeah, I'm looking for Michael.
11: Who's this?
5: I'm just calling from the neighborhood. I want to talk to you about your car that's always blocking the driveway.
11: Who is this?
5: Don't worry about it. Why?
11: My cars are in the driveway. I don't even know what the hell you're talking about.
5: It's illegal to park where you park,
11: no,
5: and you know
11: two,
5: it.
11: From 2 in the morning to 6 in the morning, you can't park in the street. Go get the ordinance.
5: How many people are living in that house anyway with
11: four
5: cars?
11: It's none of your business. It's none of your business how many people I have in this house.
5: It is my business.
11: No, it's not none of your business. You got a problem, call the cops and have the cops come here.
5: My problem is...
11: Don't call you no more.
5: Until you talk to me, I'm going to keep calling.
11: Hello?
5: Yeah, I got all day if you're not going to talk to me.
11: Go f*** yourself. How about that?
5: Why don't you talk to me?
11: Listen to me. I don't want to. You want to talk to me? Come to my house.
5: Talk to me.
11: Come to my house.
5: Why do you have me on speakerphone? So
11: come to my house if you got a problem. Know what I'm going to do? I'm going to find out who's calling me. I'm going to go to the police station and press charges against you.
5: I'm concerned about that.
11: Here, you talk to this bitch.
12: Who is it?
11: I have no idea what to know about that poopy cruise, first of all. You only had it one day.
12: Did you move my car? Did you move the car?
11: No! The car's out there in the driveway. I got no time. I'm not talking to these people. She got a problem. Tell them to call the cops and have the cops come here. I got no time to talk to this BCC. Hello?
5: What the hell is his problem yelling in the background?
11: None of her business.
12: Well, who is he?
11: I have no idea. I'm not talking to her.
12: Why don't you find out who she is?
11: I answered her. I said, come to my house. You want to talk? I don't want to talk to this bitch. I got none to talk to.
5: Hey.
11: I got none.
12: She's not a bitch.
11: You live here. Tell her.
2: What a mess.
11: You live here. I don't block the driveway. What are we blocking? I'm not getting on the phone with her no more. I got no time for her. Hello?
5: Hey!
11: Yeah, I'm back on the phone again. What?
5: You know, I would come over there, but I could get through the maze of cars and people that live at your friggin' house.
11: What?
5: How many people live in your house?
11: How many people?
5: Yeah.
11: 140.
5: It's over the legal limit, how many people?
11: It's over the legal limit.
5: Yeah?
11: Listen, know what it is? I like to all day long, and I made all these kids. I made a million kids. That's what I do all day long.
5: Why do you have to be a wise ass?
11: Because I'm a wise ass, that's why.
5: Why can't you just answer me?
11: Why don't you get a cop and come to my house here, and I'll tell them the same thing I'm telling you.
5: Why don't you tell me why you park?
11: I don't have to tell you anything. And all I got, I'm going to tell you, I'm going to go take a right now. Do you want to come and see me do it?
5: Not really.
11: You want to know how I'll show you how I
5: I'm sure you
11: maybe you want to know that.
5: I'm sure you
11: listen, I'm not going to talk. I'm not getting on the phone with you no more.
5: I'm
11: you
5: sure
11: got a problem.
5: Listen to me.
11: You know where I live because you're a nosy body.
5: Hey.
11: Okay? You're the town nosy. You must be the town nosy body.
5: Listen, head.
11: No, I'm not going to let you get a word in. I'm going to keep on talking.
12: Let me hear what you
11: have
12: to say. Who is she?
11: I have no... Who are you?
5: My name is Cheryl.
11: All right. You want to come over?
5: What, do you want to sleep with me so I can have another one of your kids?
11: Yeah, I'll sleep with you.
12: He's upset here. I don't know what you said to him.
11: That's not my BD Cruiser.
12: Well, Karen,
11: I'm not getting on the phone. What do you want now?
5: Why can't you just talk to me?
13: Hey, listen, you're upset at my wife now.
5: Nigga, do do.
13: I don't give a
11: just hang up on
13: it.
5: Come on.
13: You see what you're doing here, lady?
5: All right, I got one more thing to tell you.
13: No, you got nothing else to say.
5: Yes, I have one more thing.
13: What?
5: This is Danielle Monaro from Elvis Duran in the Morning Show, and you got phone tapped.
13: What? What do you want, lady?
5: Michael.
13: What?
5: I want you to smile and be happy now.
13: Yeah, know what I want? I want a gift. I want you to send me a gift, something.
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2: Intern Leilani is here.
3: Yay! Leilani! Yay!
4: Hello, darling.
2: So intern Leilani is doing that New York City thing, looking for an apartment.
5: Oh, yay. God bless.
2: You know, look, apartments are expensive everywhere in this fine nation of ours, but if you're looking for an apartment in New York City, it's awful. I mean, they have fees, and there's extra deposits you have to pay. Ugh. It's a lot of money. So how is your apartment hunt going?
4: Well, it's been about a month and a half. My criteria, I feel like, is not that hard, but apparently...
2: What's your criteria?
4: Okay, so it's me and my girlfriend, one bedroom, somewhere near... $2,000 to $2,500.
6: You're gonna be living in the Bronx.
2: No, hold on.
5: Hey, you're not even gonna be living in the Bronx.
2: Hold on. Okay, so one bedroom.
4: Yeah.
2: But what neighborhood? Because that makes a big difference.
4: Well, I like she's in Ditmas Park right now, so I like that area. Prospect, Lefferts Garden, somewhere Parkside, maybe.
2: Right.
4: Facing the park.
5: Okay.
2: At a park. And two more thousand for the park.
4: Yeah.
2: Okay, so you're looking to pay $2,000 to $2,500 a month in New York City.
5: Yes. Near the park.
4: Yes.
5: You know what that's going to be infested with if you pay that little...
4: Oh, yes.
5: Some of your roommates. That's the only way to do it.
2: Okay, so so you've been looking around. So did you find anything that was $2,000 or $2,500 a month?
4: Well, okay. I found a lot, and we applied for a lot, but we've had some issues with our guarantors. At first, I asked my grandpa, and then he was like, I'm only going to say yes if you get that guy to call me and explain everything to me, what I need to send. And then I'm not going to send it. I'm going to talk to my accountant, who is then going to only send two of the things. He was like, I'm not showing my tax.
2: Well, you're not going to get the apartment.
4: Right. Yeah. Well, yes. And
2: not
4: I was like,
2: you know, in New York City, if you don't hop on it immediately, it's gone.
5: And I was like, don't even have time to think. You just have to do it right there.
4: Yeah. I asked a broker once. I was like, would you be willing to call my grandpa? I can call him right now. And the guy went, No.
7: Nope.
4: And I had to walk out.
2: Okay, so so you did find an apartment for $2,500 a month?
4: It was $2,000 a month.
2: Okay.
4: It was off of Parkside Ave, the BQ stop.
2: Okay, so we got a train there, that's good.
4: Yeah, and we put the deposit down and then
2: Okay, so this is where it adds up. So it's you said $2,500 a month. Deposit was how much?
4: The deposit was $2,000. And then the broker fee was $3,500.
6: Oh, yeah. The broker fee.
4: Yeah.
2: Okay.
6: What happens?
2: So this is what you have to lay out immediately. Well, so did you do it?
4: So we put the first deposit down just to take it off of like Street Easy and stuff. And then they waited a week to tell us, we don't trust you guys because you're in college still. So we're not going to give it to you.
2: Well, I think when you tell the broker to talk to your grandpa. It probably some alarms go off.
4: Well, yeah.
7: Okay, I mean, so, even outside of her situation, being a broke college student, no offense.
4: No, I work here.
7: Yeah.
6: So. Lofty goals, though. She wants to live near a park.
7: Yeah, but for anybody in New York City to get an apartment, good luck. That's why they have these broker fees, right? And it's usually, I think they calculate it, 10 or 20%
4: it's
7: of the yearly
4: 15
7: rent.
4: 15 of the yearly right
7: now.
4: Yeah,
2: it's a lot of money.
5: It's crazy.
7: Honestly, up to the broker sometimes. And based on how many people are looking at it, that's basically what determines it, is who gets that money in there first.
2: As you listen to this and you're maybe having dreams about moving to New York City.
5: Yeah.
2: Because they say everyone should live here at least for 1 year out of their life.
7: And that's what you say.
2: Yeah, then you can go back to wherever you want to live. But this is just one of the many things you got to remember. And living in the city, not only is it very expensive, it's a pain in the ass to live here. You have to get around. You have to, like, hope no one slashes your face on the train.
5: Oh, my gosh.
4: Yeah. Oh, God.
2: Yeah. So now you're looking for an apartment again.
4: Back on the websites and running around. If anyone has any leads, I'll take them.
5: I have something that I want to, I'll share it with you because I have to double check that they're still up and running. But there was a guy that I met when I first moved here, and he worked for a company that found apartments in New York City and didn't charge you a broker fee. All they wanted you to do was post on Instagram about them. And he took me to a bunch of different places, and I ended up living in Jersey City instead, but it might help you.
4: Is that real?
2: That's pretty cool.
5: I used him.
8: Does she have to sleep with him first?
5: Yes, that was also part of it. You have to sleep with him.
4: Yeah, post on Instagram, sleep with him, you know.
6: I hate to pull out this card, but should maybe tell them about your affiliation with the Elvis Duran Morning Show. I think that could get you a
2: Don't do that.
4: Well, you best believe I declare this as my source of income. has yet to help.
6: Oh, you put it on there, Elvis Duran Show?
4: Like, I send it, I put it like, here's my pay slips. I work at the Elvis Duran in the morning show. Doesn't help.
2: See, that's embarrassing. This is why I don't want people to do that. Because when you play the Elvis Duran Morning Show employee card and they say, no, thank you.
5: Right.
2: That's like so degrading.
7: So what I will say is this, because we had this conversation years ago when I first moved to New York City. Are you willing to make some concessions in the apartment so that you could get a cheaper price? Because I got a sixth floor walk-up, which was, I believe, $300 cheaper than something on a lower floor because nobody wanted to walk up six flights of stairs every day.
4: See, I've got plenty of concessions. I don't need laundry. I don't need... I just need one window at least. I don't need windows
5: You're asking
4: everywhere.
5: For a lot. You're asking for a lot. The company's called Lofty.
4: Lofty?
5: Yes, try Lofty. Ooh. Because they really... He was awesome.
4: Good to know.
5: Yeah.
4: Good to know. Yeah, I'm making concessions left and right. Mm. I'll have a pet rat. I'll do
6: what
4: it.
6: About the park?
5: Oh, you're going to have a pet rat whether you want it or not.
4: Yeah. Is not even necessarily. It's the train line. I need to be near a train.
7: Oh, I got an idea. Elvis, don't you have an extra room in your apartment?
2: No. No, I don't. No,
5: don't you
2: I
5: have
2: don't.
5: An extra room in yours?
2: Yeah. Yeah, moving with Nate. So I remember when I first moved to New York City, I got a place in the Village on Thompson Street. I mean, you're
4: inaccessible
2: in the middle of the Village, right? Greenwich Village, New York City is where I was. And that was a microscopic dot of an apartment. It was built in the, it was post-war, meaning the walls were so thin you could hear the heartbeat of the neighbor.
5: Wow.
2: And I got a note under my door once from the lady that lived next downstairs. She said, please don't walk across your floor after 10 p.m. Because it makes so much noise, I'm trying to sleep.
5: I sent
2: a note back saying, well, unless you can gift me with a magic carpet to get across my apartment.
5: No. Yeah.
2: To go to the bathroom. It ain't happening. New York City, it's tough to live here. It's supposed to be. It's supposed to be expensive. It's supposed to be a pain in the ass. But that's why you do it, to toughen you up. Figure it out.
5: You can do it.
2: Tough love.
7: I remember one apartment I looked at. I walked in. The guy that had lived there previously was still moving his stuff out. But I'm standing there with the broker and talking to the broker. And I ask, do you mind if I talk to the guy that's moving out? And he kind of just rolls his eyes and he says, go ahead. So I said, hey, any problems with living here? And he goes, well, there's a huge water bug problem.
5: Oh.
7: Which are those big cockroaches, the palmetto
5: bugs.
7: And as soon as he said that, done.
5: Yeah, I'm out.
6: Not to dash your hopes and dreams, but for two grand for the two of you,
4: I'll take the water bugs. I'll live.
6: How about something like Staten Island? You could probably get something good in Staten Island for that.
4: I get seasick. I can't take boats.
2: Seasick.
5: You can drive. Do you have a car?
4: I can't afford a car.
5: She doesn't have a car.
2: Okay, so no.
5: She doesn't have a car.
2: Well,
5: she's seasick.
2: Again, if you want to move to New York City, just take note.
5: Right. Have you thought about Newark?
4: Newark?
5: Yeah. You can take like a bus or a train into the city.
4: Yeah, I'll fly into JFK every morning. Yeah.
6: I found an apartment near a park. A trailer park.
5: This is so mean.
4: There are some fancy trailers, man. I don't know.
2: Right next to the park. The parking garage. Well, good luck, Leilani.
4: Thank you.
2: We're all rooting for you.
1: It's whack-a-doodle time. 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
2: My nipples are so hard.
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2: All right, I'm going to bring up a delicate topic.
3: Oh.
2: Are you that friend? Hear me out. We were at this party last night, a big, huge, wonderful party with lots of people we've known for years and years. I mean, 500 people there, and we're friends with 485 of them. The other 15, who cares? But there was this one person there, not going to say who she is, known her for years. She's just the most irritating person in the world. You know, she doesn't have a mean bone in her body.
3: Yeah.
2: You know what I'm saying?
3: Yeah.
2: But everything she does just irritates you.
3: Oh, awesome.
2: No, it's not awesome.
4: That's the person I want to hang out with.
2: I don't want to get into specifics or details, but just everything she says, everything she does, you're like, oh, God, I wish I wasn't anywhere near you right now. But you love her.
3: Yeah.
2: She has good intention.
3: Sounds like love.
2: But you know, I want to look her in the eye and say, hey, do you know that you are that person?
3: Oh.
2: And I'll never do that because
3: I'd
2: be so rude.
3: She doesn't know that.
4: Yeah.
3: Because if you knew and you keep doing it, then you're just evil.
4: I mean, the good thing of this is Gandhi and I were not there last night, so we know you're not talking about us.
3: Right.
4: So that's
2: okay.
4: Good.
3: Otherwise,
2: wow. Maybe you could be a runner up.
4: That's not nice.
2: I guess if you're that person, you don't know you're that person.
3: I have a friend who was giving someone a ride home one time and they thought they had arrived at the destination, pulled up, the woman got out of her car and it was a grocery store. She said, can you just wait while I go grocery shopping? I know you've given me a ride home, but I got to go to the grocery store. Went grocery shopping, came out, then went to the liquor store next door, then got in like, okay, you can take me home now.
4: What?
2: But not realizing she was being just irritating.
3: How do you not realize at that point?
4: Yeah, how do you not ask, do you mind if I go grocery shopping?
2: Are you that person? Straight Nate.
5: What? I am not that person. I am far from that person.
4: Oh, we know you think you are.
2: I didn't accuse you of anything. I was going to ask you if you knew anyone who was that kind of person.
5: No, I actually, maybe I am that person if I can't figure out that person.
2: Okay, I will tell you there are things you do that are sort of that person-ish.
5: What?
2: Like you'll walk in. And you'll look at my hoodie I'm wearing and go, oh, you're wearing that today?
5: Okay, I do that occasionally. I didn't think it was offensive. I was trying to be helpful. Like that one time you were wearing that shirt that just did not go with your pants.
2: See? Okay, what he just said and how he said it, was that like rude?
4: Yeah.
2: You are that person.
5: Or remember that time your tie, the knot was too big? I'm like, are you wearing that?
2: Are that person. You're an a-hole.
4: He's from California, and like, you're a New Yorker. Like, if you're going to insult somebody, it's like in your face and like, it's just done. The way he does it with that California thing,
3: it's like too much sugar, but you're getting a cavity.
4: Yeah.
2: So I guess it's safe to say, as I said before, if you are that person, you just don't know you're that person. You're oblivious.
3: Yeah.
2: The same thing that makes you oblivious to the rude things you say. You don't know you're saying rude things or doing rude things.
4: Unless you do them on purpose, but most people hopefully don't do them on
2: purpose. Do you know that person?
4: Yes, of course I know that person.
2: Do you know any others?
4: I have two people I'm thinking of right now.
2: Okay, give me you're afraid to give an example because they could be listening.
4: Yes, exactly. I can't. This person always says negative things constantly, but doesn't realize they're saying them. And then later on, I'm like, well, that made me feel bad. And they're like, oh, I didn't mean it like that.
3: Oh,
4: like,
3: how did you mean it?
4: Yeah, like, no.
2: What's up, Scary?
6: If you know a person who's that person, you got to tell that person because that person would then actually make an effort to stop being that person.
4: No, not always.
3: I get torn.
4: Yeah. Uh-huh.
3: One of my very best friends, I love her to death. Every time she comes to see me, so I'll give her a love for coming to see me, she brings nothing with her. So we spend the entire weekend of her being like, do you have moisturizer? Do you have conditioner? Do you have pants I can wear? Do you have this? I'm like, oh my God. Did you bring anything? And as a single person.
2: That person.
4: She is.
2: All right. I know another one. There is someone else we know and we love, but every time you go out with her for dinner, she never offers to pay a penny.
3: Oh.
2: She's that person.
3: Ew.
2: Froggy, know any people that are that person?
7: I do. I have people who, like Gandhi said, they come to your house and they never bring anything, so they always expect you to have it. Or they'll say, I thought I left it here last time. I would just use it again. I'm like, no.
3: What? Also don't.
7: No.
2: Oh my God,
7: no.
2: All the text messages coming in. Everyone has that kind of person in their life.
4: Of course.
2: But you know what? You can't say anything to them.
4: No.
2: That you just can't.
4: No.
2: It is because typically that person who is just irritating as as hell, mm-hmm. they're nice.
4: Yeah.
3: Yeah, they're not trying to.
2: Which makes it worse.
4: Right.
2: Because if they're nice, you don't want to, like, point it out. You don't want to hurt their feelings.
4: And sometimes overly nice is irritating as hell, too. You have to have a little bitchy in you.
3: I hate overly nice. It's terrible. When people are overly nice, I'm like, there's something wrong with you. Get away from me.
7: Elvis, what do you do if it's one of these people is one of your parents? What do you do?
2: What are you saying, Froggy?
4: That's not nice.
7: I'm just saying that, I'm not saying it's me. I'm saying that what if one of these people is one of your parents? Then what do you do?
4: What
7: you can't do anything.
2: There's nothing you can do. No. It's your parents.
4: Does your mom always forget her stuff when she sleeps?
7: No, it's not my mom. It's not my mom.
2: hold on. Hello, is this Tisha?
8: Yes, it is. Hi, how are you?
2: I'm okay. So are you that person who lets the irritating friend take advantage of her?
8: Yeah, like all the time, really.
2: You don't say no. So give us an example.
8: Okay, so I had a friend who flew to, I think it was Tennessee, and she had to come back early from her trip. And so instead of flying back into Philadelphia where she left her car, she flew back into Newark, but then I got to go pick up her car from Philly at 3 in the morning. Mm.
2: So you had to pick someone up at 3 in the morning at the airport?
8: No, her car. I mean, like, you know, she flew into a different airport, so her car was stuck at the other airport, so I had to go get her car.
3: How nice of you.
2: And you said yes?
4: That's crazy.
2: So, okay, the positive here is you're...
8: I don't know why.
2: Wait, hold on. Pull yourself together. The positive here is you're a good friend.
4: Yeah. Mm-hmm.
2: All right, so you've done nothing wrong. But the fact that your friend asked you to do that...
4: Yeah.
2: She's irritating.
4: Yes. Do you know what? Wait, I can top that. We had a friend years ago where we said, hey, fly in anytime. She calls and says, hey, I'm coming in on Christmas Day. Oh, I'm like, you what? We had to leave our family on Christmas Day, not only leave our family, but in a snowstorm.
2: No, goodbye.
4: Go pick her up. Wait, and then they diverted her plane to a different airport. So we needed to go and pick her up at a different airport.
2: No, yeah. No.
4: I was like, who flies in on Christmas Day?
2: I know. You know, look.
8: And you do it because you love them.
4: Right. We picked her up.
2: You know what?
4: Because we love her.
2: Yeah, I know you love because you love her, but sometimes you got to love yourself a little more.
4: Yes.
2: Know. I'm like, no. No.
8: I love myself because it's who I am.
2: I know. I know. You're nice a good person.
8: That's why I love myself.
2: All right. Come pick me up at the airport at 3 a.m. I got to go.
3: Oh, God.
8: which airport?
2: I don't know. See, stop it. Right, stop it. Pull yourself together, like I said. Thank you, Tisha. Here's Jacqueline. How you doing, Jacqueline?
9: I'm good. How are you guys?
2: I'm doing okay. So I know you don't want to admit it, but your mom is that irritating friend. I mean, how irritating is she? What has she done?
9: Well, I have two beautiful children. And when I was finished having kids, she specifically asked me, so are you done having kids now? I said, yeah, I'm done. And she goes, well, then I think it's time for you to start working out.
4: Oh, my God.
2: Go away.
4: Oh, my God.
2: The people who say and do the most irritating things. But like I said before, they don't know they're doing it. God bless them.
4: It's bad bedside manner.
2: What's that?
4: It's just like bad bedside manner.
2: Yeah, please.
4: Yeah.
2: All right, Jacqueline, good luck with your mom. Sorry about that.
9: Thanks, guys.
4: All right. Remember, I love you, Mom, to death. You know that? But do you remember when back in the day I couldn't afford like really anything when I first started working here? Mm-hmm. And so we were doing one of our big concerts and I picked something out of my closet and I wore it on the stage. And my mom happened to be at the concert and she says to me after, hey, next time I'll give you money so you can get something better to wear on the stage.

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2: What's the shelf life for underwear?
3: Oh, forever, I thought, until it became holy.
2: So. Okay. I feel like my underwear needs to be completely changed out. Because last time I had a change out, it was like 2 or 3 years ago. Is that too soon?
3: No, I think it's time. Okay. Doesn't the elastic get like, you know, the elastic gets all wonky after a while, doesn't it?
2: Not really. You know what? Tommy John, the best underwear ever. So they're in perfect condition even after 2 or 3 years. I just don't feel like I have to change them out. But I don't know. Scary, how's your underwear?
4: They're actually very good, but I will say this. As Danielle said, when the elastic doesn't come back to its original form, that's when it's time to throw them out. Yeah. It reaches a breaking point.
2: Okay. Yes, it does.
3: I love you.
2: I don't know. But so I was online looking at underwear. It's not cheap. It's not cheap. No, good underwear. I guess the more expensive the underwear, the longer it lasts. I don't know. I'm just wondering. What about you, Nate? How do you change your underwear out?
5: It's a cycle. I think I'm on like a 3 to 4 year cycle. But I have about 2 dozen pairs, so they don't really get a whole lot of use. You know what I mean?
2: Gandhi, let's talk about your underwear.
3: So the weirdest thing happened, and the reason I know why it's so expensive to replace underwear, when I moved to Boston from Columbus years ago, they moved my dresser. And when I finally got my dresser back, one of my friends was over and we started unpacking everything. My entire underwear drawer was gone. Whoever the movers were took the whole drawer of underwear. They didn't leave me any.
2: Oh, wow. Did you find that to be a little creepy, or was it just a coincidence? It was the underwear.
3: It was loss of underwear, which was really expensive, and so creepy that I called the company to make a big deal out of it, and they actually said, okay, well, according to your insurance, we'll pay you 60 cents per pound, and that drawer was probably 5 pounds at the most, so that's how much they offer me, $3.50 for all my underwear and the creepiness.
6: Oh, wow.
2: How much is creepiness per pound, I wonder?
3: $1 million.
2: That was like 500 pounds of creepiness. 60 cents a pound? Write me a check.
3: I'm so mad. Anyway,
2: okay. Nate?
5: Yeah.
2: Well, like, yeah, you know, this is gross.
5: It's like my dad. Yes. I don't know if it's a dad thing, but I remember my dad would wear tighty whities until they were basically transparent. Did anybody else do that?
7: Yeah.
5: Like, they would become so overused, you could read like a newspaper if you put them on top of a newspaper. Like, they were so disintegrated.
7: Yeah. They were like cheesecloth.
5: Yeah, exactly, Froggy. Cheesecloth. That's a perfect description.
2: The thought of looking at someone's dad wearing transparent white underwear is just the strangest. No, that is like 400 pounds of creepy. How much is that a pound? That's a creepy, creepy load.
5: I think a lot of dads did that. I think a lot of dads did that.
6: My dad used to do the underwear dance in the hallway. He would come out of the bathroom when I was growing up, and he would do the little dance in the hallway. And then he would run away. My mother's like, what the hell is he doing?
2: I just thought of my dad, God rest his soul. He had great underwear. My dad, he didn't wear tighty whities. He had like underwear with stripes and things all over it.
7: My dad wore Fruit of the Looms. I'm like, Dad, come on, get some cool underwear.
6: Yeah. What did your dad call underwear? My dad called them mudandes. He's like, put on your mudandes, Danielle.
2: That is so Italian. So Italian.
7: My dad called them drawers.
2: Yeah, my dad called them drawers. Put on your drawers. There's Aaron on line 20. Aaron, are you calling about underwear?
8: What's going on? Underwear. My husband's underwear. So he wears boxers that are so thin, I swear you could read the newspaper through his boxers. But he won't throw them away. He says that they're too comfortable. He has them to a level where the fabric is so comfortable, he won't throw them away. I've tried.
2: Wow. Yeah, no, if you can read the paper through your husband's underwear, which I've... actually try it. You should say, hey, honey, I got an idea. Here, put this page under your underwear. Look, I can read it.
8: Maybe that'll do the trick. I tried to throw them away, he noticed, so I don't know what else to do.
7: If it won't filter out words, it's not filtering out other things either. So you definitely need to get new underwear.
2: Yeah, no, it's not doing a good job. Hey, the thing is, you know, after you wear them year after year after year after year, they do become extra comfortable, I'm assuming. So you may have to just kind of give it and let them have it. All right.
6: They're lame.
2: Thanks for calling, Aaron. I love the fact that you woke up today and decided to talk about your husband's underwear on a radio show. Good for you. Nailed it. Thanks for listening. Have a great day. Tell your husband we said hi. What's up, Scary?
4: You know, I wear sports underwear, but I don't play sports. Because, no, hear me out. They're just more comfortable. I discovered the Lululemon in motion boxers for men.
2: Those are great.
4: Game changer. Mack Weldon, game changer. As you said before, yeah. Tommy John, game changers. Those are great underwear.
2: Wow. Look at you dropping underwear brands.
6: Yeah. Ball changers? Like, does it really like help your ball stay in place better? Is that what
4: they're
6: it's about?
4: Differently?
7: Yeah, some of them have like a pouch. Like a pouch that like holds your boys in the right spot so they don't move around down your leg or whatever.
2: I hate it when guys call them their boys.
7: My boys. Well, what do you want me to call them?
4: Junk.
2: But nothing. No, don't call him junk.
6: No, he hates junk. I say junk. He hates junk.
2: Don't call it junk. Junk is such a negative. Junk. I'm just done with the underwear.
7: Junk in the right place.
2: Okay, enough. Oh my God.
1: Don't answer the phone, Elvis Duran. The Elvis Duran phone tap.
2: Into the phone tap. All right, Danielle, set it up.
6: All right, so Jen and Alyssa, they work at a grocery store together, and there's a promo that was going on. It was spend $50, get $10 off. So Alyssa is getting all these crazy phone calls about this special. So, of course, Jen says, hey, I bet Miss Moshkalopsis could throw her over the edge. That's what we did.
2: She throws us all over the edge. All right, here we go. Danielle and Miss Moshkalopsis.
9: Good morning, Joe
10: Patrick.
9: This is speaking.
10: Yes, hi. I was in there the other day, and I made a purchase, and you said that you get $10 off of your order, and I didn't get that, and I just wanted to check and see why.
9: Okay, how much did you spend?
10: $49.50.
9: Okay, well, the policy is that you have to spend $50, and then you get $10 off of your order.
10: But I spent $49.50.
9: Right, I know, but our limit is $50. You have to spend $50.
10: Ma'am. But I spent $49.50, and it's not easy for me to get to the store. My son Marvin, he had to take a day off of work to drive me down there, so it was not easy. So I think I should get the discount.
9: I understand that, but you know, unfortunately, there's a policy set, and it's $50, and that is our bottom line. There's not really much that I can do about that.
10: But so I'm an old lady. I'm an old lady, and I've been shopping there for 50 years, and I really think I deserve the $10.
9: I'm sure you do, but unfortunately, that was set by store policy. It's not really up to us. It's up to management. It's not something that I can.
10: Huh? What?
9: Ma'am. I can't change the rules. We don't set the policy.
10: What? Come back down there and you'll give me back the $10?
9: No. Ma'am.
10: Yeah?
9: Our headquarters sets this policy, and I unfortunately can't change it for you. I'm very sorry.
10: Okay, I'll hold for headquarters. I'll hold.
9: No. I'm sorry.
10: Am I going to hear that nice music while I'm on hold?
9: Ma'am. Huh? Can you hear me okay?
10: This is Moshkalopsis. M-A-S-H Kalopsis. I'll hold.
9: Okay. Just hold on. I'm going to put you on hold, okay?
10: Uh-huh.
9: Thank you.
10: She hung up.
9: This is hysterical.
10: We're going to call her back again. Hold it. Here we go.
9: Marshall is speaking.
10: I'm an old lady. I can't hold on that long. My son,
9: ma'am?
10: Marvin, he said that
9: I should get
10: the $10.
9: I have a line of about 10 people standing in front of me. Mm-hmm. I'm very sorry that you didn't get your discount.
10: But I spent $49.50.
9: $49.50 is not $50.
10: But it's close, and I'm old.
9: You wanted your $10 discount. Why didn't you just throw in a pack of gum or something and spend $50?
10: I don't chew gum. Hello?
9: People come in all the time. They don't pay attention.
10: Why are you yelling? I'm an old lady. You shouldn't yell at old people.
9: Because you're not listening.
10: But do you understand? I can't chew gum. I've got dentures. They fall out. How could I get some gum?
9: Oh, my God. If you call me one more time, I'm going to call the cops.
10: But I'm only trying to get my
9: $10. You need to stop calling.
10: But I'm only trying to.
9: Stop calling.
10: Marvin.
9: At this point, you are harassing me.
10: Marvin.
9: You are interrupting the workday, and I am done with you.
10: Marvin.
9: What? You call here one more time.
10: What?
9: I swear to God, I am calling the cops. Do you understand that? Is that clear enough for you?
10: Alyssa. This is actually Danielle Monaro from Elvis Duran and the Morning Show, and you just got phone tagged.
9: Don't ever tell me I'm not nice enough to people while I'm at work. Don't ever say that again. Oh my God, this is like a daily occurrence. I'm like so over this. $10 discount was like the worst idea ever.
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2: Oh, I have to do a video after the show for our it's an event. We do at iHeart here at headquarters. We're very excited to talk about research, exploring differences between marketers and consumers that they're trying to reach. Excellent. I think we're great at doing that.
3: Yeah.
2: Am I the only one in the room that thinks we're great at doing that?
4: Yeah. No, I think we are pretty good at doing it. Yeah.
2: Pretty good.
4: Yeah.
2: Exactly. Yeah. They say here, okay, maybe people listening can help me out. While most marketers know what an Aperol spritz is, only half of consumers do.
4: Okay.
3: Yeah. I'd agree with that.
2: 33% of consumers have no idea what a charcuterie board is. Again, marketers do. Mm-hmm. So there's a separation between the people who are in charge of bringing the message to you. Mm-hmm. They think you know about things that you may not know about. And they're marketing things to you, and you have no idea what they are.
4: Right.
2: This is what they're saying. Yes, Nate, what?
5: What is an Aperol spritz, just for people that don't know?
2: It's a cocktail.
5: Okay.
2: Made with Aperol. Mm-hmm. It's, you know, you drink it on the beaches of Italy.
3: It's got Prosecco in it?
4: Yeah.
3: Something like that.
4: It's delicious. I think it's delicious.
2: Well, and so Aperol is a bitter. Here's the thing. Marketers know that because they have a buttload of money and they can travel to Italy and order Aperol spritzes while sitting on yachts. Majority of the people don't do that, you know. But a lot of restaurants now, when you go to brunches and things like that, Aperol spritzes are the number one cocktail. But a lot of people don't go to brunches.
5: Yep.
4: Right.
2: That's why Danielle loves her avocado toast. There's a lot of people out there who have no idea what avocado toast is.
4: Oh, my gosh. What?
2: But Danielle single-handedly has brought it to the marketplace.
4: Good job, Danielle.
6: It's so wonderful.
2: The avocado toast industry owes you a big thank you.
6: Yes. I feel like if you have social media, you would know what a charcuterie board was.
3: You used to call it a charcuterie board.
6: I still do. Last year, it was everywhere. Like, every kind of charcuterie board. Like, they would make their table a charcuterie board without a board underneath.
2: But you're forgetting something about marketing. You only know that if you follow sites and accounts that are into charcuterie boards.
4: That is
3: so true.
4: Because they really funnel that stuff toward you. Like, I bet my boyfriend has no idea about... I know he knows what a charcuterie board is, but I don't think it pops up on his feed ever.
6: Yeah, probably. Yeah,
3: we call it meat and cheese. Okay. That's what we would call it.
2: So what is on your boyfriend's feed then? What does he know about? Cars?
4: It would be cars, sneakers, sports, specifically Ohio State football and anything that has to do with Chicago. Weed. I think that's all what auto-populates onto his. A lot of music. That's what he's interested in. But I don't think he follows any type of, like, design or cooking or brunch or anything like that page.
2: Does he know what an Aperol spritz is?
4: I would say no. I'm going to text him right now.
2: Okay, here's what I think our show is all about. We sort of bridge that gap, I do believe. We talk about all sorts of things on our show. I mean, we can go 30 minutes and talk about 100 different things having to do with music and things we drink and places we visit and wildlife. And, you know, we sort of check off all those boxes because we're sort of a rapid-fire show, you know?
4: Mm-hmm. Absolutely.
2: And sometimes we dwell for a long time about stuff like we're doing right now. I don't know.
4: No, but I think that stuff, it's important to also know your audience and who you're talking to, because if you're, you know, if we were to all of a sudden just like jump into the sports arena, I don't know how many of our listeners are hardcore sports fans. I think definitely in New York, we've got like people like Danielle who are hardcore sports fans, but I think the majority don't come to us for that.
6: No.
2: Exactly. For instance, let's say soccer, for instance. Okay, let's use World Cup. It's coming to the New York area, partially, you know, here in other places, right? But if someone who, let's say the World Cup organization, wants to buy time on our show to talk about the World Cup, I would say to them, well, look, you know what? Only maybe 10% of our audience is excited about World Cup.
5: Yep.
2: Why don't you spend the money to get more people excited and bring them in? Make them more excited about it. Danielle, you see in your house, 100% of the people in your house are into World Cup.
6: Yes.
2: But in the reality, here in the United States, soccer, football, as you call it, it's not as huge as you think it is.
6: It's so sad. It's just sad.
2: It is. Well, but you do a great job. You do a great job coming in here every week and talking about World Cup when World Cup is going on. You talk about soccer games. You talk about the teams. Mm-hmm. It's people like you that make it more of a commonplace thought with people who are not familiar with it.
6: So World Cup needs to come in and pay me to go out there and be the ambassador.
4: Oh, my God, that would be amazing.
6: Wouldn't that be cool? But, yeah.
4: I think, I mean, exactly. Honestly, I think I suffer from this same thing. Like, there are things that I think, okay, everybody knows this song, because when I was growing up, everybody that I was around heard this song, the stations played this song, and then you guys will be like, no, we've never heard that, because it was a completely different thing here than where I was.
2: Right.
4: And I don't recognize and understand that, because it was everywhere where I was, you know? And vice versa.
2: There you have it.
6: And I think they also make the mistake of thinking that if you're a certain person, or like, say you're a mom, or say you're a single person, you're into specific things. Not every single person, not every mom, not every dad is into the same things or does the same things with their kids. And they're like, oh yeah, you should definitely advertise this. You're a mom. I'm like, well, that doesn't mean anything. I mean, like, you know what I mean?
4: How about some bladder control undies?
6: Right. Like, just because I had kids doesn't mean I can't control my pee. Like, I don't need you to come in and ask me to do Depends. And I'm like, yeah, but you had kids. Well, that doesn't mean everybody who has kids can't control their pee.
2: Well, don't you remember they're asking Scary to do commercials for erectile dysfunction?
6: Yes.
4: Yeah.
2: Well, it's like, well, don't you have a dysfunctional penis?
3: No, not me, but I know
7: friend, he has a lot of friends with dysfunctional penises.
2: Wait, hold on. Did you do the ad for erectile dysfunction?
8: No, they gave me sample copy. I said, I want to see what this is all about. And they said, read this. And I'm like, I'm not going to say it, because it was speaking about, like, I had this problem. I said, no, I don't. I said, I know about it.
2: But you can still be a communicator and talk to other men about, hey.
8: Yes.
2: It's a man's voice talking about erectile dysfunction. Doesn't mean you have it.
8: I was willing to.
6: But I think a lot of times perception is reality. And if Scary is talking about it, half the people, half listening will think, wow, Scary's got a problem.
2: Scary could say, look, erectile dysfunction is a real thing. Let's take my friend Nate, for example.
4: That's what he does, though. Remember the vaginal rejuvenation thing they wanted Danielle and I to talk about? And both of us are like, no, I think I'm good. Scary's like, I'll do it. I'll talk about my girlfriend. We're like, what?
6: And I'm sure Robin, that's what she wants. She wants her vag all over the airwaves.
2: Oh, my God. What, Nate? What?
3: Do you remember when he did the spec spot for the boner medication? He's like, yeah, I was sitting around with my friends. We were talking about our erection. Like, no, guys, sit around.
8: That needed some work. That was just the first draft.
2: Send that back to the drawing board there, Scary. I hang out with gay guys. We don't even talk about erections. What are you doing?
8: So we're hanging out in the bar, sitting around having some beers. Like, hey.
2: Yeah. Okay, the whole point of this conversation is this. We're having, you know, we're marketers. You know what? We have partners that want to come to us to get the word out.
8: Yes.
2: Yeah. All right? Mm-hmm. Let's say an erectile dysfunction company does approach us again. I would have a million ideas for them. And it doesn't mean I can't get a boner. Doesn't mean it's just a conversation a lot of guys have, you know?
8: Yes.
4: It's an important conversation. I mean, somebody should talk about it.
6: Yeah.
2: It is. And my name is Elvis Duran, initials ED. I'm the obvious one for this.
6: Oh, you'd be perfect.
8: Yep. Yeah, you're providing an education for people. Mm. It's okay.
2: Exactly. So this is the point. Marketers. We are marketers. What we do for a living is we market things. That's how we keep the lights on. That's how we get paid. That's how we can afford Aperol spritzes and avocado toasts.
8: Yeah. Can you put the disclaimer in at the end of the commercial saying that you don't have, say, but this doesn't
2: Why?
8: Affect you?
4: This is a paid actor.
6: You know, I always think about that when I see like a billboard with like someone that says that they have like an STD.
4: Oh, yeah.
6: And I'm like, well, there must be an actor because they're getting paid to do the billboard. And then I go, but now do all their friends and family think that they have an STD because their face is on the billboard saying that? Like, I don't know, how does it work? Because like I said, perception is reality a lot of times.
2: Well, look at it this way, though. I mean, STDs are not that uncommon.
6: No. If you don't have one, do you want people to think you do? I'm just saying.
2: If Scary can't get hard, whatever. Not my problem. Yeah. I don't care. Doesn't make me like him anymore or less. You know?
4: Someone needs to be the face of super gonorrhea, I guess.
2: So Scary, you have all these friends. You have
8: Jesse Brian, Darren, people like that.
2: Now, you should, in these commercials, do a commercial using your friend Flaccid Frank.
6: Yeah. Don't forget Herpes Harry.
2: Herpes Harry has the STD.
3: Incontinent Ira.
8: Gonorrhea Gary.
2: Exactly.
6: Right. When I was hanging out with Gonorrhea Gary the other day, he told me.
2: Our favorite drag queen, Chlamydia Burns. This morning.
8: Syphilis Phil.
2: Anyway, so make it relatable, Scary.
8: Okay.
2: That's all you have to do. This is the dumbest conversation. How about anal leakage Aaron?
6: Oh my gosh.
8: He's joking.
6: I think there's a pill for that.
2: I don't think it's a
6: and
2: pill.
6: And Scary is going to do the commercial for it next week.
2: Scary, he'll do a commercial for anyone.
8: Not necessarily. No.
3: Oh, yes, you will.
6: You know, it is funny because the sales department does know if they come to a lot of us, they'll go, all right, I'll just go to Scary. And they will say that in the conversation.
2: Well, it's true. Scary will go down to the sales floor, and you always know where he is because you can see his legs coming out from beneath the desk. Trying to drum up some business down there.
6: We love you, Scary.
2: Anyway.
3: I love you guys.
8: Love you, Scary. The feeling is not mutual.
6: I can't.
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2: So, I was talking to Froggy this morning, and I was just thinking. Because I have this way of talking to myself when I'm here at home alone, right?
3: Yep. Mm-hmm.
2: I'll have conversations with me. And then it kind of hit me upside the head where I'm not really talking to myself. I think I have an imaginary friend I'm talking to.
4: Oh, very nice. That's exciting.
2: Because I actually challenge myself. And if it was just me talking to me, then I would just agree with everything I said. But I actually have arguments with myself.
4: Oh.
2: So it's another being. It could be another, I don't know, I have different personalities. Maybe I need to go see a therapist. I don't know.
4: Can I ask what your biggest argument with yourself is?
2: Oh, anything and everything.
4: Okay.
2: It's usually should or should not. Like, it's something as simple as putting salt in something that I'm cooking, or the way I'm thinking about someone, or, you know, I could be negatively thinking about someone, and then my other voice says, no, come on. Let's look for the positive in this person. And it's a good friend.
4: I like that.
2: Okay, so when you were growing up, did you have an imaginary friend? Froggy says he did.
4: Oh.
3: I did, because I didn't have a sibling that I lived with. So sometimes I was, you know, didn't have friends over. I had to play with somebody, and you get tired of playing with yourself after a while. So I just decided to have a little imaginary friend. I think my parents thought I was weird, because I would sometimes say, like, hey, can so-and-so come with us? I would change their name, because who wants just one imaginary friend? You could have a couple. And then I would say, hey, I remember his name was Greg. Not Greg T, but Greg. And I would be like, hey, can Greg come with us? And my mom's like, can you just cut that out, please? She thought it was nuts.
4: Aww.
2: Well, maybe your imaginary friend has several names because your imaginary friend has multiple personalities.
3: Yeah.
2: I don't know. It could get very, very confusing.
4: That.
2: So anyway, it reminds me of Wilson, the volleyball.
4: Yes.
2: In Castaway.
4: That's right. Uh-huh.
2: So, you know, Tom Hanks, his character was stuck on this island for how many years? I don't know. And his only friend was this volleyball he drew a face on. He had fights with his friend. I mean, they went days without speaking to each other.
4: Yeah.
2: So I looked it up. There's a professor somewhere, I think in Canada. He's an expert on loneliness. How would you like that job?
4: Mm.
2: He wrote an article on why people who are isolated talk to themselves or create imaginary friends. And I am isolated several days a week, right?
4: Right.
2: He says it might actually be a healthy thing for us to do. The voices in our heads seem to have thoughts on their own. And you can actually cultivate a relationship with this voice in your head. It's the same as just listening to your spirit. But your spirit talks out loud through your mouth. It's creepy if anyone hears you doing it.
4: Yeah, totally.
5: Like,
4: if I was a parent and my little kid was like, hey, can so-and-so come with us? They're right here. I would freak out and be like, what the hell are you saying?
5: Or
4: please tell me this is imaginary.
5: When you go to sit down, someone goes, don't sit on him. He's there.
2: Right.
5: I'm like,
2: okay.
5: Oh.
2: I can see how you could take it a little too far. All right. Like, we used to have a friend. I'm not going to use her name because she may listen. She was dating a friend of mine. She would be with us in the living room hanging out, and then she's got, I'll be right back, I have to go to the bathroom. As soon as the bathroom door would close, you would hear arguments. I mean, you would hear, you would hear, like, slamming stuff around, and she would be mad at her inner voice.
4: Oh my goodness.
2: Anyway, it helps you deal with loneliness, but it also helps you work through problems. It's like having someone there. You do have this logic wired in your head, but you don't always know how to tap into it unless you think things through and let that voice be logic. And don't be embarrassed to do it.
5: No, I think tons of people have imaginary friends. You know, I agree.
4: I actually, on this topic, I just got these books. I actually ordered them for my friends. It's called Burn After Writing, and it's a really good way to get to know yourself and those voices in your head and the things you're talking about. It asks you, like, some of your deepest, darkest secrets, things that you might not have thought about since childhood.
2: Oh my God.
4: You write it all in this book, and when you're done, you just toss it.
2: And write it down.
4: But
2: burn
4: it's interesting.
2: In your head. Okay, Amazon, you're coming to the house.
4: Yes, burn after writing.
2: Text messages are coming through. I had an imaginary friend. Drove my mom crazy. She told me my dad hit him and killed him with the car.
4: Oh, my God.
5: That's not cool.
2: I had two imaginary friends who were Jewish because of the Rugrats, and my mom left one on the side of the road, and I freaked out.
4: Oh, no.
2: So, I mean, I had an imaginary elephant. I would drag my dog's leash down the street. walking him down the street.
5: Yes.
2: So, look, you know, I'm not a parent, I'm not about to tell a parent how to or how not to treat their child. But if they have an imaginary friend, I wouldn't be so callous about killing them off.
5: Right.
4: Certainly don't kill it with a car, my God.
5: No. Or leave them on the side of the road. That's not very nice.
4: At least let them leave of their own free will.
2: Erica 901 says, I'm so glad you're talking about this. I talk to myself all the time out loud when I'm upset or just bored, and I start thinking maybe I'm mentally ill. You know, don't think that way.
5: No.
2: Talking to yourself is, can we all admit we do it? It's
5: of
2: normal.
5: Course.
2: It's natural.
4: I do it all the time. Yeah. I do it in the mirror all the time.
2: All the time. Andrew on line one had an imaginary friend named Bob. Now, this is when you were growing up, or was this recently, Andrew?
6: This is when I was growing up.
2: Right. So what happened to Bob?
6: Well, it was his birthday one year, and I remember that my other imaginary friend named Sherry, she made a birthday cake, and after he ate the cake, he ended up dying, and Sherry told me that it was because she put gasoline in it and killed him.
2: Oh, no.
5: Oh, that's not. I hope you're not still friends with that Sherry.
4: Sherry seems like a bit of a hooligan.
2: No, wait a minute. Let's be serious for a second. Andrew, did you ever kind of wonder why one of your imaginary friends killed off the other one? I mean, there's something going on in there. I'm not qualified to answer that, but do you have any hypothesis on what the answer is?
6: No, I do not. I don't know if there was jealousy. I don't think I gave any more attention to Bob than what I did with Sherry. I don't really know, but it was interesting that he just turned up missing, and I can remember talking to my mom about it just a couple years ago, and I said, oh my gosh, I remember I had an imaginary friend, Bob, and he was killed off by my other imaginary friend by a birthday cake with gasoline in it.
2: Wow.
6: And I'm a little disturbed now because I'm a preschool teacher. So I'm a little disturbed, like, what kind of people, such as myself, is teaching our youth?
2: No, you're doing... I think you're doing fine. I just, like I said, I'm not qualified to be analyzing anyone, all right? But my thought is this, my gut feeling is this. If you acknowledge the fact that you do speak to yourself out loud, it's one thing.
6: Yes.
2: And it's another thing if you assign them names and personalities, that could be something totally different. But once you start killing one off, because it is your mind that's doing it, right?
5: Yeah.
2: We know
5: that
2: your mind is in charge of these friends. I mean, there was some justification why Sherry needed to kill Bob with a gasoline cake. We don't know why.
4: The gasoline cake is fabulous. I never thought of that way to kill someone.
2: I know, but there was some reason you needed to get rid of Bob in your life, and Sherry, that part of your psyche helped you do it. That's as far as I can go with that.
5: Did you turn Sherry into the authorities?
6: I thought I would let her go.
2: I wouldn't do that. Don't do things like that.
6: I didn't know if I would get another imaginary friend after that or not, so I just kind of, you know.
2: Well, do you still talk to yourself out loud? Do you still have the voices that you communicate with?
6: Oh, absolutely. And I even use sarcasm on myself too, that I find myself laughing at myself when I use sarcasm, and my wife will say to me, Andrew, you're the only one laughing at yourself.
2: Well, it doesn't matter, because your mother doesn't know what the conversation is, and you do. So, I don't know. Maybe I'm out of line by saying I don't find anything unhealthy or unusual about this. Yeah, Gandhi, what's up?
4: Well, did Sherry leave after she killed Bob, or did Sherry stick around for a while?
6: You know what? That I don't remember.
4: Okay.
6: I don't remember. She might have vanished off into the shadows.
4: Mm, right. I just have a lot of questions about
2: Sherry.
4: She's
2: lurking. I don't know. Have you... Andrew, I'm going to ask you let me ask you a very personal question. Have you done therapy? Have you ever done therapy in your life?
6: Oh, I do therapy. I just went last night, matter of fact.
2: Well, did you do you bring up the story, the saga of Sherry killing Bob with a gasoline cake?
6: No, but you know what? I think I'm going to go next week, and I never really thought about it, but that is an excellent thing to bring up to my therapist.
2: Why not? Because something as crazy and outlandish as it sounds, it could be something that's very logical that could actually give you some answers in your life that you're looking for. You never know, you know?
5: Yeah.
6: No. But yeah, I just started sharing this imaginary friend experience with some of my close friends, and they look at me like, Andrew, we knew you were messed up and everything, but that's like really.
4: I don't think so. I don't know.
2: Maybe that means I'm messed up, because I don't think that's messed up. So anyway, there you have it. Listen, Andrew,
6: I would like you to be messed up with me if that's the case.
2: Well, I think we're all pretty much all messed up, you know. But we need to acknowledge and embrace our messed upness. Listen, I hope you have a safe day. Mental health is a very important thing. We need to stay in check, not only with our friends that we love, but ourselves as well. And there you go. Have a beautiful day, Andrew. Thanks for being an educator. 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
6: I love you guys.
2: Love you too. 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I find the mind so fascinating.
5: Yeah.
2: And I really do have an issue with people who are so fast to proclaim someone is insane or mentally unstable, because they talk to themselves and they have these roles that they play out in their own minds. I don't know. There could be something healthy about it. But again, who am I? I'm not qualified. So anyway, that was interesting.
5: Yeah.
2: Was it?
4: Yes,
2: it
4: gasoline was. Birthday yes. cake. Just like, that's so inventive.
2: You know, iHeart could save a lot of money if they just had me and my voices on here. They could get rid of all you guys.
4: Good.
2: one salary. No, each personality would have their own salary.
5: Oh, that'd be a very rich. That's
4: you should insist on that.
2: Their own agent, everything.
7: What's up, y'all? I'm Beyonce.
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2: Scary wanted us to talk about small town gossip.
3: Yeah. Mm-hmm.
2: Now, we're talking about that video that went very viral. We actually talked about it on our show before anyone knew about it, because some people that listen to our show and work for our show know the couple. Mm-hmm. Where she threw a 40th surprise birthday party for her husband, and he, in front of everyone, parents, everyone, totally... I mean, I don't know, how do you say this? He
4: humiliated her by putting her affair on blast.
3: Mm. Yeah.
2: Yeah.
5: And said some few choice words.
4: Yeah, but I'm not saying either of them are the victim. I'm not taking sides in this. I'm just saying that's what happened.
2: Yeah, there are two sides to this story.
4: Yeah.
2: I mean, maybe three. But, you know, some people are saying that was a very classless way of him to do that in front of everyone. Mm. A lot of people say, well, she deserved it. She had it coming after all the things he allegedly did.
4: Right.
2: So, I don't know. Anyway, so I was talking about my little small town I live in New Jersey. And Gandhi said it first. I don't know. The state of New Jersey gossips more than any bunch of people I've ever met. Right?
4: Never seen anything like this. As soon as we started talking about this story, I'm getting DMs left and right. My cousin's father's sister said, I'm like, what? Yeah. Oh my God, people.
2: So, yeah. So, out here where I live, it's been a known fact. A lot of husbands... fathers of kids are on the down low, and they're all doing each other.
5: Wow. Crazy.
2: Exactly. And so I'm like, you know, I don't know any of them personally, but I know people who know some of these people, right? But they talk about it all the time. It's just understood. Maybe I shouldn't even be talking about it right now, but it's just sort of understood that's going on.
4: Right.
2: It's happening. It's happening out here.
4: Like, how down low is it if everybody knows?
5: Right.
2: Exactly.
4: And how much of it do you think is true? Because I'm sure at some point we've all heard something about ourselves that we're like, what? Where did that come from? But somewhere someone's running with it like it's the truth. This stuff makes me nervous, and I love it.
2: Well, and you also said, Gandhi, well, I don't hear... a lot of this kind of gossip in the city. It's kind of harder to do in the city because you have so many people.
4: I love that.
2: Coming and going and commuting. Out here, you know, in all the suburbs, like where Danielle lives, for instance.
5: Oh, yeah. Oh, yeah.
2: And where Scotty B lives out in Long Island. On Long Island. I mean, they all know. They all know. Uh-huh. The neighborhoods know what's going on.
5: And they all know who's doing who and who cheated with who. And, oh, forget about it.
2: Yeah.
5: Yep, it's crazy.
4: So if you want to keep your secrets, you got to live in the city.
2: Well, or just don't tell anyone. Okay. Or don't do anything. If you're going to do something crazy, don't do it with your neighbors.
4: Okay. Yeah.
3: Wasn't there like a cheating couple that would park down the street from you, Scotty B?
6: Yeah, they parked outside my house every single afternoon.
3: Scandalous.
5: Wow.
6: Yeah, they stopped showing up. I don't know what happened there.
5: They got busted.
6: Maybe because I talked about it on the radio a bunch.
4: Maybe.
6: Yeah.
2: Didn't you say you went out to talk to them once or something? You did something.
6: I ran out with my kids.

0: camera. And then I had a street sign made up that said reserved parking for cheaters only.
1: You did not.
2: So did not.
0: Yes,
1: you put that out there?
0: I never put it out. I was scared, but I had it was an official sign. I had a parking sign made up.
1: Are you insane?
3: Scotty,
0: yes.
3: What is wrong with you?
0: Everything.
2: But why? Why did you do that?
1: Yeah.
2: You wanted to humiliate them, or you
0: no.
2: wanted them off your block?
0: I wanted them to see it and just not come anymore.
1: Wow. Yeah. Wow.
2: It's like taking the water hose to the cats that are screwing in the
1: yeah.
2: alley.
1: That's such like, a crotchety old man thing to do.
2: It really is.
1: Get off my lawn.
0: No, it was for fun. It was for fun.
1: And I wonder why they didn't come back. Like, what?
0: Well, good. They found some other block to park on.
2: That's crazy.
0: Get out of here.
3: I had somebody in my neighborhood post like the cheating couple in the car on Facebook and ask, please help identify who this person is with my other half. And we found out who it was.
2: That's interesting. These Facebook groups, these neighborhood groups, they're very powerful.
3: Uh-huh. Yep.
2: They could bury these people. Mm-hmm. Yeah, what up, Gandhi?
1: The are we dating the same guy thing on Facebook. I know some people around here who are in it, and there's one guy apparently who's like popping at the moment, and she said he's not even attractive. What is going on? She can't figure it out.
2: Should we be talking about these things? Yes.
1: Yes.
3: Absolutely.
1: Yes. I don't know about it.
2: This text came in and said, Gandhi.
1: Yes.
2: The crap talk starts in Staten Island. You need to come on over.
1: No, I don't want to. I want to be adjacent. I don't want to be involved in it.
3: Yeah.
1: I just want to watch the crap show. I don't want to, you know, take a crap in it.
2: Wow. All right. So that's what's going on. I mean, that's why I say to Alex all the time, I said, we go out and we you know, meet people at the bars out here in the restaurants. We should only become so close and then we should draw a line somewhere.
1: Yes, absolutely.
2: You never want to be included in that. No. That crap talk, you know?
3: Nope. And it happens everywhere. When we were on a Norwegian cruise to Alaska, we wound up in one of those little towns, like, you know, one of those little Alaskan towns. And I said, to the lady behind the counter, this town is so cute. It's so small. And she said, yeah, we all know each other's business. It sucks.
2: Yep, they do.
3: That's what she said to me. I was like, oh, okay.
2: Wow. I tell you, talk about being on a Norwegian cruise ship.
3: Mm-hmm.
2: We were on a cruise with some friends, and even the cruise as a community had a lot of gossip going on about people on board doing other people on board.
3: Oh, I'm sure.
2: Yeah, you're stuck with each other on that ship, you know, for how many days?
3: Close quarters and, oh, yeah.
2: Well, we had a friend with us who was shacking up with some guy he met. And then we found that guy was shacking up with someone else we met. It was crazy. It was like for 4 days in the Caribbean. And they, you know, it was everywhere. Everyone was talking about it. So keep in mind, you know, if you're going to be doing people in your neighborhood, you're going to be found out.
1: Oh, God.
2: Like, this drive across town. You know what I'm saying?
1: Yeah. Go to a different country. Do something. Yeah. Get out of here.
2: Yeah, get out of your hood.
4: Don't answer the phone, Elvis Duran. The Elvis Duran phone tap.
5: All right, let's roll into it. We got a phone tap. No, seriously, we make a big deal every day when we get a phone tap. My name is Shayna. I'm celebrating my 21st birthday this weekend. I like to phone tap my mom, let her know we have a big event, a big night planned for my birthday. I've already been warned not to overdo it and not spend too much money. Let's make mom nuts. All right, Shayna, we're going to help you celebrate your 21st birthday with a phone tap as we phone tap your mother. Our own Garrett starts off the call to Shayna's mom as the bar owner where she's having her big party. And then Shayna joins in on the call. Shayna, phone tapping mom right now.
6: Hello?
7: Hey, is this Shayna Miller?
6: No.
7: Oh, do I have the right number? My name's Rick Turner. I'm calling from the bar that Shayna's having a birthday party at on Saturday.
6: Oh, okay.
7: I was just looking to confirm with her the stuff that she had planned for the night.
6: I'll take the message down.
7: You can tell her that the toilet drinking contests are a go.
6: Okay.
7: The Jell-O wrestling ring did come in.
6: Are you kidding me?
7: Body Shot Alley is all set up. That's when we line her up on the bar, and then the patrons at the bar take shots off of her stomach.
6: I'm just shocked, but I will definitely give her this message.
7: And finally, her weenie cake will be ready to go by Saturday night.
6: And how much is this whole thing costing her?
7: This is costing close to about $2,000.
6: $2,000. All right, thank you very much.
7: All right, thank you. Have a nice day.
6: You too, bye.
7: Bye-bye. Shayna.
6: Yeah.
7: All right, hold on.
6: She's calling.
7: Awesome. All right. We're going to call her back. Right? See? I know how this works.
6: Hello?
8: Hello?
6: Who is this? Shayna?
8: Yeah.
6: Somebody was called me just now. A Rick Turner from Fleet Hill Bar.
8: Oh, wonderful.
6: You're having a $2,000 birthday party? That's
8: no,
6: number one.
8: I'm
6: Where are you getting that money? Toilet drinks, Jell-O shots, body shots, stomach where they lay you down on the bar and everyone drinks from your belly?
8: Mommy.
6: I'm not a cake. I am so totally upset. Because I don't know what's upsetting me more. The fact that it's costing $2,000 or that you're going to have all this done to you.
8: It's the 21st.
6: I don't know you anymore. I have to hang up. I'm so upset.
8: No, Mom, wait.
6: I'm having like a business nervous breakdown here, and then I got to get that call. And why would you give him my number to confirm all this?
8: Don't get mad. It's my 25th birthday, and I wanted to have fun.
6: Well, he's calling to confirm that all this needs to get done. I don't know where the you're getting $2,000 to have this fling, because I sure as hell don't have it.
8: A lot of people are putting their effort into this also. It's not just me.
6: Listen, Shayna, I do not want to talk to you right now. I am so pissed and angry at you right now that this is going to end up being like the same like your girlfriend who ended up having, that was just a limo. She had to end up paying for everything herself. Did you get money up front from everybody?
8: What?
6: For all of this to get paid for?
8: Well, not yet, but I'm starting.
6: No, Shayna. Do not tell me not yet, okay? Because you should have had that money in your pocket Saturday. So you could walk into the damn place and give all the money so that you could have a party if you wanted to have a party like that.
8: I know.
6: You just didn't think, okay? You just didn't think. Again.
8: I spoke to the guy, and he told me that he's going to give me the weenie cake for free.
6: Okay, that's okay. You know something? You better talk to everybody on your list and tell them that they have to come up with this money tonight.
8: I know.
6: No. I'm serious. I'm serious.
8: Okay.
6: I have to go
8: now. Did I put a deposit down?
6: Yeah, you know what, Shayna? It doesn't matter. You want to get it? Let's get it out right now because my client is looking at me like I got three heads.
8: Okay.
6: Because you pushed the envelope.
8: Sorry.
6: Well, thank you very much. Okay. How much of a deposit did you put down?
8: $500.
6: I'm beyond myself. I'm having a nervous breakdown.
8: Well, relax.
6: You just put the cherry
8: what
6: on it.
8: What did you do for your 21st birthday? Relax.
7: Mrs. Miller, hey, my name's Garrett. You've been phone tapped.
6: I've been phone tapped. Oh my God. Uh-huh. How embarrassing.
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4: And once in a lifetime moments you'll

0: I can hear you. Is that working for you on your end?
1: What?
2: What?
3: Huh? Can hear you?
2: Yeah, we hear you just fine. You're great.
0: Can you hear me now?
2: I can hear you now. Okay. I'm glad we got that out of the way. Okay, so David, I'm going to read your text. It says, hi, my name is David. I'm a construction worker, and I do OnlyFans and stand-up comedy on the side, not as a hustle, but just for fun. And nobody really knows. Well, let me ask you this, David. Stand-up comedy, there are usually people, you know, watching you and know who you are. And OnlyFans, maybe someone would recognize you unless you're, like, not putting your face on there. How does this work? And how does this work for you and staying anonymous at the same time? I don't get it.
0: I mean, I don't hide it, but I don't go around work like, hey, you want to see me naked?
3: Oh, so you are naked.
2: I do.
3: Oh, my God.
2: Okay, let's start... Let's start with the stand-up comedy thing. I mean, so you, what got you into that? And do you do like, do they hire you? I mean, are you on the bill that, oh my God, David's in our club this weekend?
0: So I went to a couple open mics just with some friends. I was like, you know what? I think I'm pretty funny. I could probably do this. And then I found out that you really can't unless you're actually funny. So I started one or two open mics a week, or a month, I mean. And then I've opened for a couple local shows, but I don't really put it out there until I start getting more consistent reactions.
2: Wow. Hmm. You know, what we're learning from you so far is you have confidence. Yeah. It takes a lot of confidence to get on a stage and try to be funny and confidence to go naked on OnlyFans. You really do. I mean, have you always been a confident go-getting kind of guy?
0: Oh, absolutely not. No, in high school I was 6'2" and like 130 pounds. I was scared of strong breezes and angry ducks. So,
3: wow. Can I ask, does your family know that you do this?
0: I mean, if they ask, like, hey man, so what do you do on the side? I'm like, do you really want to know? They go, yeah, sure. I'll hint around it, and if they keep asking, I'll tell them. I was raised to ask questions you don't want answers to.
2: There you go. You're from Oklahoma. I'm from Texas. We live in the land of denial down there, and that's it's safer that way. Yeah. Gandhi, what?
3: Okay, David, do you have with whatever it is that you're doing on OnlyFans, like a specialty? I know there are little subcategories of what people are showing.
0: So I'm going to be referred to as a soft dom in the kink community.
3: Okay.
2: Hold on. Back up. A soft dom in the kink community. Is that what you said?
3: Okay.
0: Yes, that's exactly what I said.
2: Okay. Yes, sir. Please don't beat me. Okay. Beat me, but softly. All right. Go ahead.
0: And so it's less about, you know, the impact or anything. Like, it's more about willingly giving up control. And so I'll do voice recordings like ASMR, but a little bit spicier.
3: Oh.
0: And then I've gotten some pretty specific requests that I was like, I don't know if I like this, but the check cleared.
2: Okay. Well, as long as you're comfortable and you're in control. OnlyFans is very unique. Do you do a great business with OnlyFans? Are you making some change?
0: So my profile is actually free. I only charge if it's like really weird or really custom. I really do just do it for fun.
3: I have a question.
0: It's not a hustle. I do it for fun.
2: Okay. That's interesting. You only do it for fun, but if they want something very specific, you'll go, well, that's going to cost you. Okay.
0: Right.
2: I get it.
0: Like, what's if it's something Daniel? I was going to do anyway, like, eventually, I'm like, oh, yeah, sure, I'll just move up the timeline. But if it's something, like, I was never going to do, like, on my own, I'm like, all right, you know, here's the estimate for that. Here's your quote.
2: Well, I don't know, David, you know, as your agent, you're giving away the milk for free here, so
3: yeah,
2: to speak.
3: Yeah, man. I have two questions.
0: Yeah,
2: go ahead, Daniel.
3: The first question is, if you can answer this in a clean way, what was the craziest thing anybody's ever asked you to do? And have you ever turned anything down? Yes.
0: The thing I turned down is they wanted me to role play as their dad.
3: Oh.
2: Okay.
0: And I was like, well, that's not going to be a thing that I do anytime soon, ever.
3: Okay.
2: Okay.
3: Okay. Okay.
2: So you turned that down. Okay, I get it.
3: Okay.
0: And then the weirdest thing, they wanted me to be a wizard and them to be an orc in the recording. This basically fantasy degradation.
2: Oh boy,
0: and
2: that's deeply psychological stuff.
3: Yeah.
0: Oh yeah, it took me a minute to wrap my head around how I would even think about doing that one.
3: As a wizard.
0: But they seemed happy with it, and they said they might want another one. So I'm
3: a sequel. Okay, so follow up question to that: to be the wizard, how much did you charge?
0: I think I asked them for $50.
3: Ooh! Okay.
4: Wow.
3: Okay.
4: That's a bargain in my book.
3: I like this.
2: Well, okay, as we talk to you, David, a lot of people are texting in wanting to know your name on OnlyFans. So, I mean, you know that if we put it out there, you're going to get a lot of response. And I don't mind that at all, but I just want to make sure we're not sending them to some place that's going to frighten them. It sounds like... In like a wizard, you know, be my daddy way, but it sounds like you're totally cool, and I don't know. Would you mind giving it to us?
0: Sure. It's
2: hold on. Let me get my pen. Hold on. All right. Go ahead. Okay. Go right ahead. Yeah.
0: It's shrimp_salad.
2: Shrimp. Oh God.
3: Okay.
2: Shrimp salad. Now, why did you choose shrimp under? David, why did you choose shrimp_salad?
0: Oh, comedy over everything.
2: Okay, all right.
3: Mm-hmm. Well, I got to go find this.
2: Okay, by the way, let me just make it really clear. David is his own dude. We're not under, he's not under contract with us. We're not under contract with him. You go there on your own, your own. Okay, we'll just leave it at that. And we'll okay. What Gandhi's looking? Hold on.
3: I'm trying to find him. I've never really used OnlyFans before, but we're gonna give this a shot.
0: You have to make an account. It'll take you about 10 minutes to register.
3: Oh, I can't get a preview. This is nonsense.
2: Well, I have one. Let me check it out.
0: I'm trying to keep the minors off.
2: Yeah.
0: Have a credit card.
2: Exactly. Well, look, we wish all the luck in the world to you. I find this fascinating, by the way. I think it's great. You said that you were a very, very shy kid growing up. Again, to get on stage and try to be funny in a comedy club and be able to, like, turn the camera on and do things for people like that while you're naked, that takes a lot of confidence, I think.
3: Does.
2: And
3: mm-hmm.
2: So give yourself some credit there, you know?
0: And I'm a radio star, so there's that, too.
3: Superstar. Yeah.
2: Oh, my gosh. Right. That's right. Let's add that to the list.
4: Oh, can I ask one last question?
2: Yes, please.
0: Yes, ma'am.
4: For somebody who maybe wanted to do this on the side, like, you know, what can you make, like, in a year, say? Just, like, what do you think?
0: My fiance did it, and she would make, you know, between 500 or, you know, 3,000 a month,
3: woo!
0: Depending on what order she got in and what request she got.
2: Wow.
0: There's the dig people that, you know, the average person that I've seen, like, does it as a career. They make enough, you know, for their bills and some comfort, maybe a trip or two, because they have the time freedom to do that, because they can still work on their trip. But people that are, like, make it, they make hundreds of millions.
2: Wow. They make many, many, many a million. So there you go. Well, David, it's been a pleasure speaking with you. And there you go, shrimp_salad. You know, at the end of the day, we always have to make a list of what we did, what we talked about. And under the guests on the show today was David, shrimp_salad. I'm very proud of this. I love it.
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1: Now, wait a minute. You're going to a two-part wedding?
2: Oh, here? Yeah.
1: So they're having a wedding A now and a wedding B later in the year?
2: Yeah, Elvis, this is a growing trend I noticed. This is now the third wedding I've been invited to where there's part one is happening now. It's just a wedding. It's a kind of wedding junior. And then the big celebration is going to be next year when...
1: when they can do it.
2: Yeah.
1: Well, how fun.
2: Yeah, it's going to be a lot of fun.
1: They're anxious. They're ready to go. They're ready to get married.
3: Yep.
2: I just don't like the idea that's like, wait a second, you're going through the whole process twice and we're, everyone's going to do the dress-up thing twice. And
4: you have to give them two gifts?
2: That's where I'm having difficulty.
1: No.
3: I hope not.
1: You don't give a gift for a party. You give a gift for a wedding. They're getting married one time.
3: Mm-hmm.
1: That's what the gift's for.
3: I mean, if they're having an engagement party first, then I understand another gift. But if there's no engagement party and it's just two weddings, that's not.
2: Yeah, it's wedding. It's
1: like they're anxious. They want to get it started.
3: Yeah.
2: Yeah. Go have fun. So do I give half, or do I give all of it up front? But the thing is, then I look like an idiot if I wait till the second wedding. Because wait
1: no,
2: a second,
1: you're not.
2: This guy showed up to the first wedding without.
1: I think you're overthinking it. They're getting married once. It's just one wedding. It's one union at a time for these people. So when they get married, you can give them a gift now or give them a gift later. I don't think anyone's going to worry about it.
2: I compare it to like tipping the bartender up front. Give them all the money up front. Show them that you made the effort, and then a number two you could skate by.
1: I know, but okay. Let me ask you a weird question. Are you happy for them? I mean,
2: oh God, yeah.
1: Okay, good.
2: I got so excited.
1: Well, then, okay, focus on that part. Focus on that.
2: Look, but I'm going to be worried how they're going to think about me if I do half
1: scary.
2: Half, then they're going to be like, oh my God,
1: scary.
2: He's cheap.
1: Really? In the whole scheme of things in their lives, I don't think you and what you do are going to keep them awake at night.
3: Yeah.
1: I think you're okay.
2: They get judgy when they open the envelopes and they write that stuff down in the ledger. I'm telling you.
3: Wait, now here's what you think that they're going to go. Like, if you gave something nice at the first wedding, then the second wedding comes, they're going to go, oh, where's Scary's gift? I mean, they should have it written in the ledger that you gave at the last wedding.
2: Danielle, but didn't you keep, like, track, like an accountant of everything that came in and who gave what?
3: I mean, for
4: people
3: thank you.
4: People do that?
3: Yes, they do. Yeah, they do.
5: For the thank you.
3: Right, for the thank you cards, exactly.
4: Yeah, but a ledger makes it sound like there's a dollar value attached to it.
3: Well, most people, I guess it depends on where you live. Where we live, they give money. That's what you get at weddings, you know?
1: But I wouldn't worry about it. The whole point is you have friends who are getting married. You want to help them celebrate. They've decided they're going to celebrate twice because they cannot be fully open now, but they want to get it started. Go play with them. Go have some fun.
2: I'm going to. Okay. Just don't judge on the gift.
1: But here's the thing. Now, let's say, God forbid, they have this the first wedding, mm-hmm. right? Mm-hmm. And you decide, well, I'm going to give the gift on the second wedding.
3: Yeah.
1: And they don't make it to the second wedding.
3: Oh.
2: That's a problem.
3: Yeah, that's a problem.
4: Save some cash.
3: I have another question.
1: What's that?
3: Say you give somebody a nice gift for their birthday because they're turning like a big number or whatever.
1: Exactly.
3: And then you have a party later. Do you have to give them another gift or you already gave them a gift so you're, you know, whatever. What do you think?
2: You gave a gift.
3: Okay, that's what I think too, but other people are telling me no. I'm just saying.
5: I think you gave a gift.
3: That's what I say.
1: Wow. Yeah. Do people really get that wrapped up in the gift?
3: Yes. Unfortunately.
1: Well, you know, I told you what I did. Go ahead, Gandhi.
5: Well, I have a friend who got married not too long ago, and she had a bachelorette party. The bachelorette party ended up getting canceled. So I heard from another friend that she then expected everybody to roll the money from the bachelorette party that they didn't spend into her wedding gift, so she wanted to collect both.
3: Oh.
5: I didn't do that. So I don't know if I'm the terrible friend
1: That's
5: or
1: so
5: like
1: strange.
5: What. I know. I was like, that's a lot of money. But
1: And I screwed everything up. Where we were trying to keep tabs on what people get. First of all, we said, please do not give a gift. We do not need anything. We appreciate it. Donate money, contribute money to this organization, whatever. But people gave gifts anyway because they're lovely people and they wanted to give a gift. I get it. We cannot find the list. We don't know where we don't know who gave us what. I've got this beautiful ashtray up there. I don't know who gave it to me.
5: It was me.
1: Take claim. So
5: all
1: now I have friends out there going, oh my God, he didn't even say thank you. I don't know who to thank.
5: No, I think you were very clear
3: yes.
5: about not wanting gifts and specifically telling us if you do want to give me a gift,
3: right.
5: Here's where you can donate the money for that gift.
3: Yep.
5: So if people chose to go around that and give it to you, I don't think you really owe back the thank you. Oh my gosh, you're so amazing.
1: Well, this is the nice thing to do. Say thank
3: it
1: you.
3: It is. Yeah, of course it is.
1: But the phones are going crazy. I got Karen on line five. Karen, her solution for the two-part wedding. It was a two-part wedding, just like Scary's, right, Karen?
6: Yes, this past weekend. I just went on Sunday.
1: Was this part one or part two?
6: This is part one. This is the bride and groom. My name is Karen. I'm from Centerport, New York, Long Island. And I love all you guys, and I've been listening to you for 12 years. Going to work.
1: Thank you. I'm glad you're here. So anyway, so you went to part
6: so
1: one.
6: So anyway, so yeah, did I went to the wedding. It's a beautiful wedding. She had the Rolls Royce. She had the whole nine yards. The makeup artist, the hair, everybody was done. The church was full. The wedding card, you know, the invitation said the wedding of these two kids. So everybody, a ton of people came to the church, and I gave my full envelope to the wedding. And the little card was inside the invitation, said the reception will follow next year. And so it's really, part two is really a reception. It's not a wedding. It's a wedding and a
1: right.
6: reception.
1: It's a party. And, right.
6: Exactly.
1: So, okay, where did the gift go, Karen?
6: I just handed it to the bride's mother, you know, just to give her the envelope, and everybody kind of did that.
1: You're done then. You're done.
3: Yeah, I mean, if you gave the gift already, what if you give half now and half later? Like,
6: no, I think that's ridiculous. No, I didn't.
5: I like it.
6: That's kind of stupid. I think that's dumb because it's a party. It's a party. I mean, yeah. I don't know if she's going to put that gorgeous wedding gown on again this year. She might be pregnant. I have another friend whose son got married last year, didn't want to wait. They live in Texas. They're coming up.
1: Oh, my God. So, talking about it, it's giving me, I got blood pressure flying up my eyes. Okay, thank you, Karen. Best of luck to you. You sound like you did the right thing, though. Just give him a gift and you're over. It's done. The gift is done. I don't owe you anything else.
7: See, I wouldn't give a gift until part two because if they don't make it to part two, I don't want to have wasted my gift on part one. See what I'm saying?
1: Well, mm-hmm.
7: If you can't make it to a reception, you don't deserve the gift.
1: Wow. You are so emphatic.
7: There's a lot of people that don't. Their marriage doesn't even last 6 months,
1: and
7: right?
1: We were saying that. I know, but whatever. You give a gift in hopes that things will be fine. Jenny's on line six. Hello, Jenny.
8: Hi, guys.
1: Well, hello. You went to a two-part wedding, and you gave a gift at each part. Two gifts total.
8: I did. So my friend's wedding was last year, but it was canceled, so... Last weekend, they had the church ceremony and a small luncheon just for a few friends and family. So I did bring a small gift. And then the actual reception and big party will be next year, but they're also doing like a vow renewal. So I'm going to give the actual gift, you know, the card with the money at that time.
1: Okay, look, pressure, there's no pressure. You do exactly what you want to do. But if someone else decides just to give one gift, you don't. Think they're a schmuck, do you? I mean, they're okay. I mean, it's like, you're okay, right?
8: Yeah. I mean, I was just brought up never, you know, arrive somewhere without something, you know, so.
1: Right.
8: That's why it was just a small gift, but mm-hmm. I needed to have something, you know.
1: I gotcha. You know, it's however you want to do it, it's totally fine. I don't think there should be a rule. Rules, schmools.
3: You know exactly. I'm with you.
1: All right. Thank you so much, Jenny. Yeah, what's scary?
2: There is this thought, though, that if the host is paying for two parties and shelling out cash, then you have to give a gift for both parties to help cover that cost. So there is that is playing out in my head right now, which is why I'm wrestling with the one gift versus two gift idea.
1: See, I've never understood that logic.
3: Yeah,
1: I
3: me
1: thought
3: either.
1: You throw a party to throw a party, and I didn't.
3: Right.
1: I don't know. It's weird to me to throw a party and expect you to compensate me for it. I don't know. Mm-hmm. I don't know. It's weird for me.
3: Yeah. Yeah. But that's what people do. They go, okay, it's $250 a plate or $350 a plate. Oh, yeah. So how much I got to cover my plate and my guest's plate. That's how people think. It's crazy.
7: That's how I think.
5: Yeah. And I'm telling you what, single people with no kids really get screwed over in this whole game because we spend our lives going to baby showers, engagement parties, whatever, paying for all of these different things. But not only do we get screwed over by the government without being married and having kids, then your friends never get you all these gifts back that you're getting all of them. So just keep that in mind.
1: Well, I'll tell you what I'm going to do. I'm going to go back to my wedding, and I'm going to divide it up, and I'm going to send you all an invoice.
5: Oh, God. No, we can't afford that. Get out of here.
3: Please don't. Exactly. Please don't.
2: You should have a part two, Elvis. Just
1: I'm going to have a part two.
2: No one's doing it.
3: Oh, my gosh.
2: It's
3: trendy.
1: We're going to call it part two, the payoff.
3: We're not normal.
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2: You know, we work in this business in radio and content, audio content, where, you know, the sales team, they want us to reach a certain demographic. We want females, 18 to 49. And, my answer to that is, no, we want everyone. I don't care how old, young, girl, boy, man, woman, grandma. We want everyone listening, okay? But I do know for a fact that if we had to rely on prisoners, people in prisons, as our listening base, we'd be fine. We have a lot of people who are incarcerated who listen to our show.
3: Mm-hmm. I love that. Hello.
2: I love it. And I love talking about it because I can use the word penal. Penal system.
3: Yes, you can.
2: And I always used to say there is a magic about prison. If Alex had to go to prison, at least I could sleep at night knowing where he is.
3: Right. You know, not worrying.
2: He's not going to get out. He's not going to get out. He's there. Anyway, Jay on line 24, former prisoner in the New York State prison system, and he's on with us now. Hey, Jay, did you used to listen to us when you were in the clink?
4: Yes, I did, and you guys have no idea how much you helped me get through that 7 years.
2: Wow, seven years. I can't imagine. I feel like we just spent 7 years since January with this stupid pandemic, or March, or whenever we got it. But anyway, so tell us, give us an idea of what it was like in prison and listening to our show.
4: Well, as crazy as it sounds, and I know a lot of people know this, especially since the pandemic, that you'd be amazed what you can get used to if you know there's no other option. And so with that being said, you know, when I was in there, I didn't know until I went away that you guys were syndicated. I didn't know how this all worked. So when I was in Fishville, which was my first spot, I was like, I heard somebody listening to the show one morning when I was going out on a trip to the hospital, and I'm like, hey, how do you guys hear that up here? He's on Z100. And he says, oh, he's syndicated. He's everywhere now. And so right away, I was in a much better mood because I've been listening to you since you were Elvis Duran in the Z Morning Zoo.
2: Wow.
4: You know, like, I mean, yeah. So long story short, I was telling people about the show. And like I told Nate, one of the guys in the dorm who was kind of ran things, big, large man with dreads, your typical, you know, what everybody's afraid of when they go to prison. He was like, oh, I'm, you know, and people try to act tougher than they are when they get up there. And, oh, well, you know, that's, you know, he's gay. I don't know if I can listen to that. And I'm like, whatever, dude. If that's what makes you feel better, to say, go ahead.
2: Right.
4: So as the next few days, I realized that he's laughing at the same time I am. So I know and it always happens to be when the phone tap is on. So one morning, I'm like, hey, bud, what are you listening to over there? He's like, why are you worried about what I'm listening to? I says, I'm just curious because the other day we had a conversation and you said you were too cool to listen to that. And he just looks over at me and he goes, hello, lady. I'm like,
2: oh, love it.
3: That's awesome.
4: So I'm like, I knew you were listening. And it was one of the mornings that Danielle was doing the Mrs. Moshkalovsky's phone tap.
2: Yeah.
4: And then, yeah, and I think the next day Greg T was on with Chelsea Handler showing him his private parts. But you guys are great, man. And like I said, you guys definitely helped me get through my time because it always kept me close to home.
2: Well, Jay, that's I love the hello lady story. Even in prison, some big guy named Large Marge.
3: Yeah. Yeah.

0: One old lady. Funny,
1: nobody goes by their names in there. Everybody has to have a jail name. So I was J-Rock. He was Bubba. And I'm like, oh, boy, if that isn't a cliche, I don't know what is.
2: J-Rock and Bubba.
1: Yeah, and I'm like, Bubba, what are you listening to? And when he said that, I almost fell over laughing. I'm like,
3: I love that.
1: Yeah, but you guys are great, man. Keep doing what you're doing.
3: Absolutely.
1: I came home. I got engaged. Everything's been going good, but you guys really helped me get through it.
3: Oh, congratulations, Jay.
2: Yeah, congrats.
3: We're going to send you some Elvis Duran Morning Show scrubs. I don't know if you need them, but we're sending them anyway, thanks to Hackensack Meridian. And I love your story. It's so good to hear from you, and thanks for being our disciple in the prison. we need more listeners, no matter where they are, okay?
1: Absolutely. Can I shout out my fiance?
3: Absolutely.
1: Hey, D, it's Jay. I love you, and I'll see you later on today.
3: Aww. Oh, perfect. Aww. All right, Jay. Have a safe day, and thanks for listening to us. We appreciate it.
1: Absolutely. I love you guys. Keep doing
3: love
1: what
3: you
1: you're
3: too.
1: Doing.
3: Hey, by the way, right. When you're in prison, yeah. Is it true, can you talk to other people through the toilets?
1: When you're in the box, you can, and you can talk to them through the vents, too.
3: Okay, just making sure. Yeah. I just want to. I need to know before I get in there.
2: Right.
1: Yeah. Hey, listen. Hey, you know you're going to be well protected because everybody loves you in there.
3: Yeah. I love that. That sounds awesome. I feel pretty good about it now. All right, Jay.
1: Exactly.
3: Hold on one second. Hey, there you go, Jay. Hello, lady in the prison. The toughest, meanest man on the block. I love it. You know, being in prison and being on the radio is we have similarities. I mean, no one here uses their real name either. What are you gonna do?
4: Don't answer the phone, Elvis Duran. The Elvis Duran phone tap.
5: All right, Scary.
6: Hello.
5: Give us a phone tap.
6: So Silvana wants to phone tap her dad, Gino. This new family moved into the neighborhood, and their son has pink eye, and the entire family is sick. So Gino is definitely afraid of this kid and that he's going to infect the family. So that's where Silvana got the idea to get in touch with us to phone tap her dad.
5: Yeah, pink eye is no laughing matter.
2: No.
5: If you're laughing about pink eye, you should stop. You're laughing. Here we go. Scary's phone tap. Let's see what happens.
7: Hello.
8: Hi. Phone eye.
7: What's up?
8: Playing Madden. What's going on with you?
7: Nothing. I'm very busy over here at work. I'm singing for my supper.
6: Hey, you're cheating. I'm going to reset the game.
7: Who's that?
8: You know that kid, Paul, from around the block?
7: That kid who moved in with that weird family?
6: Can we get back to this?
7: Hey, didn't he have pink eye, that kid? He always has to contaminate my house. I want him out of there.
6: Let's switch controllers.
7: Are you playing in the living room on my set?
8: Yeah.
7: He's got pink eye. It's contagious, for Christ's sake. Get him out of there.
8: So what?
7: What do you mean, so what? I don't need to come home after a long day work, and I got to worry about this contaminate my eyes?
6: Hey, could you just hang up on him? Just hang up on him.
7: Are you kidding me? That telling you to hang up on me? Put him on the phone right now.
8: He wants to talk to you.
6: He wants to talk to me?
8: Yeah.
6: Hello?
7: Hey, Paul, listen to me.
6: Yeah.
7: I don't need you over there with your pink eye all over my consoles contaminating everything.
6: Whoa, excuse me. Hold on a second. First of all, I just want to say that I'm not infected anymore. I went to the doctors, and I got penicillin, and I'm taking antibiotics.
7: I'm going to put you in the morgue when I'm done with you, so get the hell out of my house. You hear me?
6: I can't infect anybody. Don't you know how pink eye works?
7: Listen to me. I know how my fists are going to work on your face. You won't have any eyes left when I'm done with you. You hear me?
6: Are these your Ray-Bans?
7: What are you doing with my sunglasses?
6: I might want to buy this pair. I'm just trying them on right now.
7: Wait, your pink eye. I don't need you touching my sunglasses, you
8: Seriously, take them off.
6: These are great glasses. How much did you pay for them?
7: Well, you may think you're a know-it-all, but I'm going to come over there. I'm going to you up. Now, stop touching my Get out of there.
6: Oh, my God. These binoculars are so strong. I can see all the way down the street with them.
7: So, what's he doing with my binoculars now? Is he there trying to contaminate everything I own? I'm coming home. You're going to get a beating, too.
8: He's in your lazy boy right now.
6: I'm trying to prove to him that I'm not contagious. See, I can rub my face around like this. Look, now he's not going to get anything from me.
7: I'm going to kill this little bastard.
6: Give me the phone a second. The eye doctor told me that once it starts crusting over and they start falling off, that I was okay.
7: Crusting over?
6: The crust is starting to fall, so I know I'm good.
7: You're getting crushed all over my carpet now? Get out. Get out.
6: All right, I'm going to leave.
7: Why don't you know better?
6: I'm going to leave.
7: You're damn right you're going to leave.
6: Okay.
7: Right now. Go back to your screwed up family over there. What's he doing, Silvana?
8: He just flipped the Xbox controller.
7: Silvana, what's wrong with you? He's coughing all over my Get out of there.
0: Come here, buddy.
7: Now he's messing with the dog, too.
0: Buddy, come here. Good boy. You're a good boy. I love you, Mirror Man.
7: I want him away from my dog. Get him the away from my dog.
0: Okay, your daddy wants me to go. Yeah, because he's a bad man. He's a bad father. Yeah.
7: I'm a bad man.
0: He says I'm contagious, but I'm not.
7: Duvon, I don't want to hear this jerk talking baby talking to my dog. You hear me? Get him out of there.
0: Hey, so, you've been phone tapped.
7: You bastards. Duvon, I need this like I need a hole in my head.
0: Gino, this is Scary Jones from Elvis Duran in the Morning Show.
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13: Ice Cube's Big 3 season is heating up. The most competitive basketball league on earth is on CBS this Sunday. Coach Steven Jackson and the DMV Trilogy face off against two-time MVP Michael Beasley and the defending champion Miami 305 in a must-win game for both teams. Then the battle for Texas as Greg Monroe, Coach Nancy Lieberman, and the Dallas Power take on Jonathan Simmons and the Houston Righands. The game played the way you love. 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
1: How good of a friend are you if you aren't afraid to tell your friends the person they're dating just may not be the one? When red flags, you should. I do agree. But red flags are flying, and you're like, hey,
2: yeah,
1: I'm just noticing this guy you're dating or this woman you're dating is just, ooh. And apparently, you know, their vision is clouded over by lust, by they got a hot body or they're, you know, whatever. I mean, at some point, you feel like you should say something, don't you?
2: I think if you're that close to the person, then you should say something. Because you don't want them to get to the point where, you know, it gets really serious and they move to the next step. If you're seeing these red flags this early in the relationship, there's a little something going on.
1: Yeah.
3: But they have to be meaningful red flags. It can't just be you being a jerk because you don't like this person.
2: Right.
3: Like a real red flag.
1: Mm-hmm. Mm. Well, for instance, if they say to you, God, I really like her a lot or I like him a lot. But there's this one thing she does. It's like, oh, God, I don't know. There's the red flag. They're recognizing the red flag. They're telling you the red flag.
2: Yeah.
1: And you're saying, well, don't you hear what you're saying? You're really, you got a red flag flying. It's flopping in the breeze. Yes, Gary.
4: I know someone who's very early in the relationship, and she wants him to FaceTime her immediately. She does these random spot checks when he's out with his friends. All of a sudden, she goes, FaceTime me now. And then, or she'll just FaceTime to see where he is and what he's up to.
2: Why? Because she doesn't trust where he is.
4: Right. So I just said, that's a red flag.
2: Bye-bye.
4: You guys have no trust in the relationship.
2: That's ridiculous.
4: I mean, she's got to trust that you're doing the right thing.
3: And but are you sure that's why she's doing it? Are you sure they don't just communicate that way?
4: Who the hell does that? You're out with the boys.
3: A lot of people FaceTime each other.
4: You're out with the boys and all of a sudden expects, hey, why aren't you answering my FaceTime right now? Well, you know I'm out with my boys right now. Don't do that.
1: Okay. That flag could not be more red.
2: And how long have they been together?
4: 3 months.
1: Frog, he's going to say something. What's that, Frog?
5: Yeah, I was going to say, well, does he have a track record? Has he lied to her in the past about where he is? Maybe if that's happened, maybe that's a problem. But if it's only 3 months in, yeah, it's an issue.
3: Does he do it to her?
4: No.
3: Are you sure?
4: Positive.
3: Okay.
1: Well, so the groundwork is being put into place.
6: How do you say that, though? Because I know I've encountered the situation, and I want to say something, but I also don't want to crush their hopes and dreams of a possible relationship.
3: You talk about your relationship. How it impacted your relationship.
1: Exactly. Yeah. And if they defend it, they defend the relationship, then okay, you've said your piece and then you move on.
6: Okay,
1: so you can only say so much. You can't go on and on about it.
6: So let's say we're at dinner. And I'm dating this girl, and I have to pick her up and take her to the airport, and you know, then she asks that I pick her up at the airport and drive her to her house. I mean,
1: okay. By the way, if you're listening any place other than New York City, then this is really relevant. In New York, you don't drive people to the airport; you just don't.
3: Right.
1: Mm-hmm. I mean,
3: I don't expect people to drive.
2: I drive people to the airport.
1: Well, Danielle, that's a red flag.
3: God.
1: Look. If you live in Manhattan, let's say, and you know, there's an airport, I mean, you got to get a car out of a garage. And it's like, no, just take an Uber. Really, mm-hmm. I mean, you live in the suburbs. It's a little different, mm-hmm. You know. I do too. You know, I'm still not going to drive Alex to the airport. But anyway, you know, there's a red flag. Mm-hmm. It's like, yeah, I insist you take me to the airport. Well, you know, Uber, it's right there.
2: Oh.
1: That's not as big a red flag as the FaceTiming out of nowhere when you know, I don't know.
2: It's like the check-in, like, where are you? I want to know where you are at all times. What?
3: The only reason that I'm a little hesitant on this, based on the way you guys are looking at it, yes, very crazy. I do that to my sister all the time.
2: But that's your sister!
3: I know, but I do it to my friends. I do it to people. I'm like, why aren't you answering when I need you at this moment right now? What is wrong with you?
1: Well, you know what? Then there's a red flag on Gandhi right there.
3: A fucking red flag.
1: Hold on, there's a flag on the play. There's a flag on the play.
3: I guess, too, though, I mean, when you think about this stuff, does all of us have red flags? Every single one of us.
2: Of course.
3: Some have really major red flags.
1: Why are you looking at me?
3: I'm looking right at you. You know why. You are a carnival just like me. I just, at what point do you cut people off for one thing?
2: I just
3: when
2: think
3: we
2: that,
3: all have these things.
2: But I just think, like, something like that where you need to know everywhere I am at every moment, 3 months in is just... for the future, it's not good.
4: It ain't getting better. It ain't.
2: It's going to get worse.
3: I agree that one might be crazy, but I'm just saying, like, a red flag doesn't necessarily mean you have to cut it off immediately. No. Just one red flag.
2: Of course not.
1: Exactly. Look, I said it earlier. I'll say it again. If you want to say something and you feel like you owe it to them, then you say it. But then you got to leave it up to them. Yeah. That's all you can do.
2: Yeah. Right.
1: If they have to learn on their own.
5: Mm. Right. But if you let it go now, it's going to be a problem later. So if you set a precedent of letting it go now, then it's hard to say something later down the road.
2: Yeah, and then when something happens and then you say, well, I kind of knew, they go, why didn't you tell me? Right. Why didn't you tell me then?
1: Well, no, but I did back on March 9th, that night. Hey, let's talk to Hannah. In beautiful Burlington, Vermont. I love Burlington, Vermont, Hannah. What a beautiful place to live. Do you love living there?
7: I absolutely love it. This is the best place to live.
1: I got it. All right, so we're talking about red flags. Do you have a friend that you actually had to talk off a ledge with a red flag, or were you the red flag person? What's going on here, Hannah? What's your story?
7: So I wish that I had listened to my friends when they noted all of my ex's red flags. I was with my ex for 9 years, and from the beginning, my friends and my family tried to tell me all about his red flags, and I just would not listen.
1: Uh-oh. Yeah. The thing is they told you. Do you remember them telling you?
7: Oh, totally. I remember them telling me. They tried so hard to get me to listen.
1: I know, but at some point, like I said, they have to be there for you as your family, as your friends, and say, hey, red flag, red flag. That's all they can do. You had to learn on your own.
3: Right.
1: I mean, you're on your own. You're an adult. You can make your own decisions, right?
7: Right. I totally think that, you know, you can say all you want about red flags and everything, but until they want to change or they want to do what they have to do or what they think they have to do, like, there's nothing really you can say. Mm.
1: Hey, let me ask you this. Well, by the way, I'm assuming you're out of this relationship and you're doing much better now, right? All good?
7: Yes. I am currently married and beautiful baby and super happy.
1: Oh, cool. Okay, that's all good news. So we're talking about sharing locations with your phone. Like, for instance, Gandhi, yeah. She and all of her friends, they have this network where they all know where each other are at all times.
3: Yes.
1: But when you're dating someone, Gandhi's asking, like, how soon is too soon to start sharing locations?
7: Ooh, that's a tough one. My husband and I do share locations, but we didn't start sharing locations until I got pregnant. So I don't know what would be too soon. I feel like maybe honestly until you're married.
1: Yeah. Mm. Yeah, you know, Alex and I, we don't share locations at all.
3: Oh,
1: and
3: wow.
1: I totally trust everything's fine. But, you know, share locations for other...
7: What's that? The only reason we have location on is for safety.
1: Yeah, exactly. Yes. Safety first, but not like snooping around knowing where you are. But in a relationship, if you're just starting to date someone and they go, hey, you know, I know we've been dating each other for like a month and I've had so much fun. Let's share locations. A month? I don't know.
3: No way.
1: Yeah, it's way too early.
2: Maybe if you're in an Uber, you know, and you want to make sure the person got someplace, that's
1: exactly
2: different. But I don't
1: but
2: want.
1: Not
2: I don't
1: constant.
2: Need to know. Yeah, exactly.
1: I
2: not
1: think
2: at that point.
3: That one's extra tricky now, especially because when you first start dating somebody, until they've been to your home or you've been to theirs, you don't want them to know where you live. I wouldn't share that location for a long time, and even then, I don't want you to know when I'm home. People are crazy. People do crazy things. I don't know.
1: Anyway, all right. Well, listen, thank you for your call, Hannah. Have a beautiful day in beautiful Burlington, Vermont. I love it up there. It's so gorgeous.
7: Thank you. Love you all so much.
1: Thank you. Thanks for listening. God, scary. Remember your roommate whose girlfriend used to rip her hair out and leave it on the bathroom floor to kind of mark her territory?
4: Yup.
1: Okay. She used to spray her perfume on pillows and things?
2: Yeah, no.
4: A horror show.
2: No,
4: and
2: no.
4: I had warned him, these are red flags. Get out now while you can. She ended up being all kinds of crazy. She went bat crap level 1 to 10 in about 2 months, and then he's like, I'm sorry, I should have listened to you. And I'm like, I told you so, bro.
3: You had
4: bro.
3: Me at ripping out your hair. Oh, my God.
4: Oh, yeah, she's leaving it everywhere. Ugh. She's spread it everywhere because in case another woman came over, they would see her blonde, long,
2: goodness.
4: Blonde hair.
2: Yeah, no. That's normal.
3: Nope.
4: Yep.
1: Well, look, you know, if you're dating someone like that and your friends are saying red flag, you know, you'd like to think, well, you may think that's a red flag, but I know them better because I'm dating them. Mm. So maybe I'm seeing something in them you don't see.
3: Mm-hmm.
1: Well, maybe there is a red flag going on.
2: Yeah, because sometimes you're just blinded by like, oh my gosh, they're so hot, or you're so sexy.
5: You're booty drunk.
2: Right, exactly.
1: Yeah.
2: And so, you know, because you can't see because you're booty drunk, sometimes it takes somebody else to say, hello, right. Wake the hell up.
5: Somebody who doesn't have the booty drunk glasses on is the best person to listen to.
3: Booty, but do you booty think drunk. That, like, ever in the history of relationships, a friend has said to another friend who is deeply in love with someone, hey, this person has a red flag, and the friend said, you know what, you're right, I'm going to listen to you, and just move right along. No, they have to experience it for themselves.
2: Yeah, probably for the most part. Well,
1: at the very least, if someone came to me and said, hey, red flag going on here, I would go, oh, no, everything's fine, it's okay. But at least it's now, it's been registered in
2: yes.
1: my
2: mind. Right. 100% right. You're thinking about it.
1: So at least, you know, it's something I'm thinking about. Yeah. Okay, that can be a little more fun there.
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1: What's up, it's Savannah. It's Ashley, and we have got a new celebrity couple. Well, it's like half a celebrity couple. I'll tell you what's going on there. It's coming up just a few songs away. But first, Olivia Dean, So Easy.

Looks like Olivia Rodrigo has got herself a new boyfriend, and he's a New York City finance bro. Julian Cronenberg's went to Brown University, speaks three languages, including Dutch, and I'm just like, who speaks Dutch? I did a full deep dive. 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

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Here's Olivia with Drop Dead. I know.

A new era of Dua Lipa is loading. This is not a drill. I repeat, a new era of Dua Lipa is loading. Fans think that new music is on the way, and I think they're onto something. I'll tell you why. We'll chat in just a couple of songs. Right now, Olivia Dean on KC 101.

0: New Dua Lipa music? Yes, please. It's KC101. She has been spotted multiple times outside of Electric Lady Studios in New York City. And let me tell you, the studio fits, like if the music is half as good as the fits, the entire album is going to be a bop. But Dua hard at work after returning back to the States from her honeymoon. Her and her husband, Callum Turner, of course, tied the knot officially in London, then with friends and family in Italy. And ever since, they have been just living their best life all over Italy, enjoying their honeymoon. But it looks like Dua is hard at work and fans are like, yeah, new music definitely on the way. If you want to see the pics of Dua's fits, honestly, great inspo. You got to go check it out. 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

What's up? It's Savannah in for Ashley, a celebrity trying to become a permanent fixture on Love Island. And honestly, they would be such a perfect fit. I'll tell you what's going on there. It's coming up in just a few songs. But first, my girl Zara Larsson, Midnight Sun.

She was so good with her guest appearances. I am all in on this. Megan Thee Stallion saying she would love to be a permanent fixture on Love Island and that she would love to do the after sun. Honestly, where do I co-sign? 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

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Ed Sheeran going to be up at Gillette Stadium, and we want to send you to the show. 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It's so silly.

0: kinds of people that win money on the radio. There's the kind like me that is irresponsible and goes shopping, or there's the responsible people that pay their bills or put gas in their car. But whatever you decide to do, we want to get you hooked up with a grand like Kayla.
1: Awesome. I really, really needed it too.
0: We want you to gas that thing up here at KC 101. Another shot at a grand coming up Monday morning, 9:20. Never

Everybody on the internet is obsessed with two theories regarding Alex Earl. A, that she gets back together with her ex, Braxton Berrios, or B, that she dates Benson Boone. But I'm here to tell you, neither is happening. I'll tell you who she is dating coming up next on KC 101. I'm sorry.

0: Alex Earl has got herself a new boyfriend, and all I have to say is I approve. It's KC 101. Looks like Alex Earl is actually dating current Formula One world champion Lando Norris. Yeah, according to insiders, very early stages, they're just getting to know each other, but they're definitely interested in exploring where this goes. Now, the rumor started after Alex and Lando were spotted together after the Monaco Grand Prix. Then they were seen leaving the same members-only club in London. The internet, though, has been dying for Alex to get back with her ex, Braxton Berrios, but it looks like she's already moved on to a world champion, and I'm really not mad about it. If you want to see the pics, of course, we got you. 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
4: Then the battle for Texas as Greg Monroe, Coach Nancy Lieberman, and the Dallas Power take on Jonathan Simmons and the Houston Righands. 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

0: KC101, Caitlin in North Haven. Okay, so you have a theory of what's going to happen to Taylor and Travis in the future?
1: So I'm thinking that eventually they're going to just get a farm, pop out a bunch of babies, and completely, like, ostracize themselves from society. I mean, they already have so much money and fame. What else do they need?
0: I don't know if farm life really suits Travis Kelce, but I feel like this could be a good

What's up? It's Savannah in for Ashley. We are getting new information about Taylor Swift and Travis Kelce's wedding. And Travis, I guess, did something, and I don't know if I find it cringy or adorable, but we'll chat all about it. It's coming up in just a few, but first, Bruno Mars.

don't know what to think. I go back and forth between really cute and really cringy, but I think I'm kind of erring on the side of cringy. Travis Kelce sang to Taylor Swift during their wedding. And I'm just like, dude, one of the greatest artists of our generation. What are you doing? You can get more. 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

Sheeran, a little jealous of Alex Warren, literally just revealed that he wishes that Ordinary was his song. 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Here's Alex Fever Dream on KC 101.

0: Get a grand in your pocket like my girl Melissa.
1: I'm so, so happy because I'm so broke. You have no idea.
0: We want to help you gas that thing up. $1,000 coming your way Monday morning, 9:20 on KUC 101.

If you want to look like Hailey Bieber, I mean, shoot, who does not want to look like Hailey Bieber? The girl's a model. She's gorgeous. But she just dropped her wellness routine. She's not gatekeeping. Hot girls don't gatekeep. I'll tell you what she said. That's coming up in just a few songs. Right now, we got Dua Lipa, Houdini on KC 101.

0: Hailey Bieber out here for the girlies, not gatekeeping, and dropping her postpartum wellness routine. It's KC101, so I'm actually surprised. So it looks like she traded her usual Pilates heavy workouts for strength training and heavy lifting, which I'm like, okay, you go, Hailey. But she shared videos of the gym on her Insta stories, and she said that lifting weights has actually been her go-to since becoming a mom to little Jack Blues. Now, she said that Pilates used to be her favorite. She's finding it hard to find instructors that really prioritize form, and she's starting to feel like it's becoming a little bit of a fad. But another big wellness change for her, she's more of a coffee person these days. Now, I feel like everybody under the sun in LA is a matcha person. And let me tell you, I can do a matcha. I don't love a matcha. I feel like people actually don't like it. They just tolerate it. But Hailey says she is sticking by 100% lymphatic drainage massages. And this is something that I have seen so many models do. They swear by it. So if you want to look like Hailey Bieber, drink the coffee, lift the weights, get the lymphatic drainage massage. You can get the full routine, of course. We gotcha. KC101.com.
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5: 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Coach Steven Jackson and the DMV Trilogy face off against two-time MVP Michael Beasley and the defending champion Miami 305 in a must-win game for both teams. Then the battle for Texas as Greg Monroe, Coach Nancy Lieberman, and the Dallas Power take on Jonathan Simmons and the Houston Righands. 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

KC 101, it's Savannah, and I am out of here. Hope you're having an awesome weekend. I hope you're enjoying this weather. It's absolutely beautiful. But Gianna, she's going to keep things rolling. She's coming up next. Peace.

Connecticut's number one hit music station, KC101, and the only station that can make you $1,000 richer just because you're listening to us. Set that alarm for Monday morning at 9:20. 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Every single hour, we're going to gas that thing up. Gas is expensive. Life is expensive here in Connecticut. But again, you can win a grand. It all starts again Monday morning at 9:20.

KC101. That song is such a bop. Lil Jon's on it too. He might perform it live when he's alongside Pitbull in about a month at Meadows Music Theater. 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I know.

Connecticut's number one hit music station, KC101. It's Gianna. What a beautiful weekend, finally, here in Connecticut. Probably going to be one of the last beautiful weekends for the summer. I know. Don't even want to think about fall, but enjoy it while it lasts. Whatever you're doing today, maybe you might be staying inside in the AC, seeing the Odyssey. The Lebanon County Fair is happening if you're traveling east. Thanks for hanging out with us.

Taylor Swift on KC101 and still no wedding photos from her. Is she going to do a photo dump or is she going to like announce an album around releasing the photos? I feel like she's up to something.

That song breaking records. Ella Langley with Choose in Texas on KC101. Been number one for 14 straight weeks on the Billboard Hot 100. She literally tied Whitney Houston's I Will Always Love You.

Pitbull's going to be doing that song live in about a month at Meadows Music Theater. 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

Connecticut's number one hit music station, KC 101, it's Gianna. So many rumors about this guy, Justin Bieber, potentially announcing a tour, or they're saying he might even be the Super Bowl halftime show for 2027. I

KC101, it's Gianna. Listen, I know it's a beautiful Saturday afternoon in Connecticut, but I am loving the Halloween decor I'm seeing in the stores. Okay,

Tiana Spyro right there. Material Lover on KC101. If you're a shark fan, unlike me, really big fear, but this is so cool. Starting tomorrow through August 1st, it is Shark Week at the Connecticut Science Center. So you can go see all the exhibitions and learn a ton about sharks, and you can even meet a

Justin Bieber on KC101. I'm seeing way too many headlines saying that Justin Bieber's probably doing the Super Bowl 2027 halftime show. As an OG Belieber myself, I would die. I need this to be true. I could be.

wonderful weekend here in Connecticut. Hey, how did Harry Styles get Shania Twain to skip Taylor Swift's wedding? The story is insane.

right there on KC101. Apparently, he was the reason Miss Shania Twain skipped Taylor Swift's wedding. Of course, she was invited, but she had to turn down the invite because Shania opened up for Harry Styles during his 12-night London residency during the Together Together tour. It was from June 12th to July 4th, so she couldn't go.

Connecticut's number one hit music station, KC101. It's Gianna. I know it's a beautiful Saturday, but today technically is Christmas in July. And if you want to celebrate, the annual light trail walk is going down today till 9:30 at the Haber Inn at Queen Rescue and Sanctuary, okay? It's only two nights. So if you want to go, you can see all these Christmas decorations and lights. Celebrate the holidays a little early.

It's Gianna on KC101. Ariana Grande right down the street in Boston for the Eternal Sunshine Tour. Night 2 going down tonight, and then her third and final show tomorrow.

Only Choose in Texas right there on KC101. She's really coming after Mariah Carey with that song, just tying her for the longest raking number one hit on the Billboard Hot 100 for All I Want for Christmas Is You. To be

101, it's Gianna. I know it's a beautiful Saturday in Connecticut. We don't want to rush the summer, but today technically is Christmas in July. Stu Leonard's just brought back their holiday cookie milk to their locations in Norwalk, Danbury, and New England.

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The internet stays undefeated. I saw someone say now that Love Island is over, it feels like daylight saving time. They gained an hour of their day back. It's so true. Sammy Joe hanging with you on KC 101.

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And it's super cute. It's Olivia Rodrigo, Drop Dead on KC 101.

So I have a friend right now who is traveling all the way out to Denver to see this girl, Olivia Dean. 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

0: One thing about Kim Kardashian, she's always going to be in on the joke. She just did a new ad for her energy drink update where she pretty much addressed the whole she didn't pass the bar thing.
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2: 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I raised it.
0: You gotta admit, she kind of ate with that one. It's Bruno Mars on KC 101.

Well, let's just put a damper on summer. Those gas prices just went up again. 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Your next chance to win, Monday morning, 9:20.

And this is the most streamed song of 2026 so far, and probably going to be the song of summer. 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

Have you ever broken up with somebody because of the way that they sleep? It's Sammy Jo on KC101. I'm reading this study. It says that couples are splitting or have ended a relationship solely because of their ex's annoying sleep habits. Snoring is the top complaint, followed by tossing and turning in bed and stealing the covers. Listen, sleeping with somebody else is difficult, right? Like, for instance, I like to sleep with a fan on. My fiance does not. So we compromise and we sleep with a fan.

Sammy J hanging with you on KC 101. These gas prices getting diabolical, and summer isn't even over yet. So we want to help you out, getting you $1,000 and gas that thing up Monday morning at 9:20.

I feel like the country girlies are having a moment right now with all of their trauma from very popular U.S. cities and states like Ella Langley choosing Texas. And this viral hit that we keep getting requests for, this is Stella Lefty, Boston on KC 101.

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Zara Larsson's going to be there. So is Benson Boone. And I don't know, the biggest K-pop boy band in the world, BTS, and so many more of your favorite artists. You want to come party with us? 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